Hallelujah. We exalt you, Father, the great God, the great I am. We exalt you, King of Kings, the one who has loved us, the one who has favored us. We exalt you, King of Kings, the great I am, the Lord of Lords. Be exalted, Father. Be exalted, Father, above. Be exalted above, King of Glory. Be exalted above, King of Glory. Be exalted, Lord, and come and fill our hearts. Fill our hearts with your power. Fill our hearts with your love. Fill our hearts, Lord, and patch them up where they've been wounded. Fill our hearts, Lord, and patch them up, mighty Father, where they've been broken. Fill our hearts, Lord, and patch them, Lord. Patch them, Lord, that we represent you, mighty Father. Patch them, Lord, that we do according to your will. For your will for our lives is clear, that we will serve you, Lord. That we will do your will, Lord. And that's what we want to do, mighty God. Talk to God right now. Talk to him. Talk to him, exalting him. Lift high the name of the Lord. Lift high the name of Jehovah, the one who does not fail. Lift high the name of Jehovah, the one who cares for you. Lift high the name of Jehovah, the great God, the great I am. Oh, he has loved us. Oh, he has cared for us. Oh, he has considered us as his children. And he has promised to hold us still. To hold us still. Praise the name of Jehovah. Praise the name of Jehovah. Praise the name of Jehovah. Praise the name of the great Jehovah. Praise the name of Jehovah right now. Praise the name of the great Jehovah. Lift high the name of the great Jehovah. May he come and fill you. May he come and restore you. May he come and fill you up. May his goodness come and cover you. Because his goodness is there. It's never left, it's there. It's there through the pain. It is there through the struggles. It is there through the hopelessness. The grace of God is abundant for you. The grace of God is abundant for you right now. Go on and tap into it. Tap into the grace of God right now. Tap into it for peace. Tap into it for forgiveness. Tap into it for miracles, signs, and wonders into your life. Because God can do that. He has never failed. He can bring peace to your life. He can bring joy to your life. He can bring restoration to your life. Go on now and seek for that before him. Seek for that before him right now. Seek for that before him right now. He's the great God. He's the great God. He's the great God. He does not fail. He does not fail. He will not fail you today. He will not fail you tomorrow. He's a great God. Just give it to him and let him fight for you. Let God fight your battles. Because when he fights, he wins. When he fights, he wins. He's the God who created us, and
He has a good plan for us. He has a good plan for us. He's a God who cares. He cares about your life. He cares about your life. Go on and praise Him. Praise the God who cares about your life. Praise the God who cares about you. Praise the God who cares about you. He will rescue you in the fire. He will rescue you in the pain. He will take you out of frustration. Praise the God right now. Who's ready to take you out of frustration? Praise the God right now. Who's going to pick you out of the frustration? He will pick you out. He will pick you out. It does not matter what everybody thinks. If they think you're finished, your God says you are not done yet. And He is not done yet. He's going to pick you out from the fire. And He's going to sit you up in the greatest of places because He's a God who cares. Speak now to the God who cares. Speak now to the God who cares about you. He cares about you, and He has planned everything for your life. You will not fail. You will not falter. Your God will care for you. Your God will heal you. Your God will restore you. Your God will set you free. He sets free the captives. He sets free those who have been chained. May the Lord of heaven right now break those chains off of you. May the God we serve right now break those chains off of you. Chains of frustration, chains of failure, chains of backwardness, chains of lack of progress. May that God come right now and break them off you, because that is not your portion. Your portion is excellence. Your portion is progress. Your portion is up there, not below. May that God that we serve come right now and break off the chains of bondage in the name of Jesus. May He break off attachments that are from the enemy in the name of Jesus, and cover you with His grace, and cover you with His mercy, and cover you with His blood. Call on Him now and ask Him to cover you. Call on Him now and ask Him to fill you. Call on Him now and let His love cover you. Let His favor cover you. Let His goodness cover you. Let the joy of the Lord cover you, because that is what belongs to you. You belong to the Lord. You belong to the Lord. And He has not left you, and He will not forsake you. You're the child of God. He will help you. He will rescue you. Come on. Talk to the Lord from wherever you are. Talk to the Lord. Talk to the Lord, because He's hearing your voice. Talk to the Lord. He's hearing your voice. Talk to the Lord. He's hearing your voice. And He's concerned about you. And He's concerned about your life. And He says, I'll rescue you. I'll rescue you. I'll rescue you. I'll rescue your life. I'll rescue your life. I'll rescue your job. I'll rescue your job. I'll rescue your business. I'll rescue your business. I'll rescue your relationships. I'll rescue your relationships. I'll rescue your children. I'll rescue your children. Trust in me. That is what the Lord says. Trust in Him and you'll see His goodness. Trust in Him and you'll see His favor. Trust in Him and you'll see great things come your way, because our trust is in the Lord. We do not put our trust anywhere else. We put our trust in the Lord, because He is the one in whom we have hope. He is the one who has loved us, so we will trust in Him. He is the one who has put favor upon us, so we will trust in Him. We will trust in the Lord at all times, O people. We will trust in the Lord at all times. We will pour our hearts to Him, because He is our refuge. We trust in You, Lord. We pour our hearts to You, because You are our refuge. You are our strength. You're the one who fills us. Feed us right now. Fill us with Your anointing. Fill us with Your power. Fill us with Your grace, mighty God. Fill us right now and change.
our hearts, Lord of heaven, to look to the things that give glory to you, to look to the things that honor you, mighty Father. Take pride out of us. Take pride out of us, Lord. Take pride out of us, mighty Father, and help us look at the things that bring glory to you. Take pride out of our hearts, mighty God, and help us draw close to you. You who gives us hope. You who gives us life. You who rescues us. Help us, mighty God. Help us, mighty God, because we trust in you, our refuge and strength. We trust in you, our refuge and strength. We trust in you, our refuge and strength. We trust in you, our mighty deliverer. We trust in you, the one who created us. Help us, Lord of heaven, and take pride out of our hearts, that which is ungodly, mighty Father. Take it out of our lives, Lord, that we may do things that honor you, that we may stand for you, King of glory, that we may do the things that bring honor to your name, that we may be the examples that you've set us out to be. In the name of Jesus, we frustrate the plans of the enemy that have been set before us. We frustrate the plans of the enemy that have been set before us to lead us astray, to set us back, to take us off the course. We frustrate the plans of the enemy in the mighty name of Jesus. And we pray, Lord of heaven, that you fight for us. Fight for us, King of glory, because when you fight, you win. Because when you fight, you win. Help us, mighty God. Frustrate the plans of the enemy. Frustrate the plans of the enemy that he has laid for us in our workplaces. Frustrate the plans of the enemy that he has laid for us in the places that we work. The plans the enemy has set for us to fail. Frustrate them, O Lord. Because, Lord, when you come out, we are sure that you will fight for us. We are sure that you will help us, mighty God. Come, Lord, come. Come, Lord, come and help. Come, Lord, come and help. Come, Lord, come and help. Come and guide us, O mighty God. Come and guide us, O King of glory. Come and guide us, mighty Father. Come and show us that path, the path that is filled with life, the path that is filled with guidance, the path, mighty Father, that we need, O Lord of heaven, to guide us, mighty God, is where we need you, Lord, to help us go. Help us lead that path, the path that is filled with life. Help us lead that path, the path that leads to life. In the name of Jesus, we do not want to be destroyed by the enemy. We don't want the enemy to frustrate us. We don't want the enemy to frustrate us. Lord, come and fight for us. We do not want the enemy to enter our lives and destruct them. So come and fight for us. We do not want the enemy to come and claim us. So come and fight for us. Come and fight for us, our God, our Jehovah Jireh. Come and fight for us, our present God. Come and fight for us, our God who knows about us. Come and fight for us, our God who fights our battles, our God who wins our battles, our God who's concerned about us. Come on and fight for us. Come on, tell God where you want him to fight for you. Call on God forever you want him to fight for you. He will come and fight for you. He will fight your battles. He will fight that disease. He will fight that cancer. He will fight that sickness on your behalf, because he's a God who fights and wins. He's a God who is going to come right now, wherever you are, in your living room, in your bedroom, in your car, at your workplace, wherever you are. Call on God to fight for you. Call on God to come now and fight for you. To come now and fight for you. Call on God. Call on Adonai to come. He will help you. He will help you. He will help you. He has never failed. So we put our trust in him. He has never failed. So at all times, in all seasons, in all days, in all years, we put our trust in him. And he will come to our rescue. We put our trust in him. We pour our hearts to him. We pour our hearts to him. We put all issues that are laying on our hearts and surrender them to God. Surrender them to God. Come on right now. Whichever issue is on your heart, surrender it to God right now. Speak. Speak, he's listening.
Speak his listening and surrender it to God. He's going to come for you. He's going to come for your sake. He's going to come for your sake. He's going to come for your sake. Come on, tell him that issue about your marriage. Tell him that issue about your children. Tell him that issue about your family. Tell him that issue that is failing to be resolved. And let him come and help you. Let him come and set you free. Let him come and respond to your call. Tell him about that child that is sick and the doctors are saying that they have nothing to do, and he's going to come and touch the child and make them well, because he's a healing God. He is a healing God. He is a healing God. Call on the healer right now and let him set free that child in the name of Jesus. Call on the healer right now and let him set free that child in the name of Jesus. Call on the healer right now and let him heal your father. Let him heal your mother. Let him heal your auntie. Let him heal your cousin. Let him heal your brother. Let him heal your sister. Call on him and trust in him. Let your heart be open to him right now, because we pour out our hearts to him, and he is a God who responds to the cry of his children. May he come now and answer your cry. May he come now and restore your hope. May he come now and touch you and you be healed. 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That is the path that we need, a path filled with that light, a path filled with that light, in the name of Jesus. Your God will be there for you. Your God will stand for you. Your God will save you. Your God will restore you. Your God will heal you. Your God will restore you. Do not be afraid, because he has never failed. Do not be afraid, because he has never left you. Do not be afraid, because he has never left you. He's the God who heals. He's the God who heals. He will heal that body of yours. He will heal that heart of yours. He will heal your mind. He will heal you from all the frustrations of life. He will heal you from whatever you have gone through. Pray now to the God who heals and ask him to come and touch you. Pray now to the God who heals and ask him to come and restore you. Pray now to the God who heals, and his favor shall surround you, because we trust in him. We trust in him. We trust in him, because his peace is perfect. We trust in him, because his peace is perfect. And we shall dwell in that perfect peace. We shall be in that perfect peace. Shrakare bosete shitiela bababa yasika. God is not a man that he should lie. God is not a man that he should lie. God is not a man that he should lie. When he says that you will be healed, you will be healed. When he says that you will be free, you will be free. God is not a man that he should lie. Even if it seems like it has taken long, if his promise came that you will be free, you shall be free. The Israelites took over 400 years in captivity in Egypt, and the word was there. The promise was there that they shall be free, that they shall return to their land. And though it seemed so far off,
though it seemed so impossible, he saw it come to pass. They saw it come to pass, and they walked out of that land in victory. They walked out of that land with the joy of the Lord. They walked out of that land with freedom. They walked out of that land when nobody thought they would. They walked out of that land when people were expecting them that they were going to perish. They walked out of that land because God was with them. Because, as we read in his word, that he's not a man that he should lie. If he gave them a promise that they will walk out of that land, he fulfilled it. God has given a promise to you that you will walk out of that captivity, and you walk out of it because God is not a man that he should lie. God has given you that promise that you will be set free, that you will be set free, that you will be healed, that you get that job, that you shall have that child, that you shall have your womb opened. God has given you that promise, and he is not a man that he should lie. It is coming to pass right now. It is coming to pass right now. It is coming to pass right now in the name of Jesus. It is coming to pass right now in the name of Jesus. God is touching your womb. God is touching your body. God is touching your system and setting things in order, because he's not a man that he should lie. When he says he will do it, indeed he will do it. When he says he shall give you a wife, indeed he will give you a wife. When he says he shall give you a husband, indeed he will give you a husband, and he will preserve you under his blood. He will preserve you under his watch, because he's not a man that he should lie. Trust in him right now, the one who does not lie. Trust in him right now. Trust in him. He's not a son of man that he should change his mind. If he says he will do it, he shall do it. Today, tonight, wherever you are, claim that which he has promised for your life. Claim the blessing he has promised for your life. Claim the wealth that he has promised for your life. If he has said you will be rich, you will be rich. If he has said you will be prosperous, you will be prosperous. Because that is your portion. Your portion is wealth. Your portion is excellence. Your portion is good health. Your portion is a good mind. Your portion is freedom. And that is what God says for you right now, that you will be free. Just like the Israelites were set free by Pharaoh, he will set you free. He has set you free. He is saying that do not fear. Do not be afraid. You will be free and you will be wealthy. When the Israelites were let go, they left with wealth that is abundant. They left with gold. They left with silver. They left with apparel. They left with all precious things. And right now, as you're being set free, you are claiming your blessing. You're claiming your blessing of wealth. You're claiming your blessing of prosperity. You're claiming your blessing of children. You're claiming your blessing of a family. Because when you're set free, when God sets you free, he releases you with blessing. You're claiming your blessing of promotion. You're claiming your blessing of promotion of another level, of another level. Claim it right now in the name of Jesus, because this is your day of liberty. This is your day of being set free. God sets you free. He sets you free from disease. He sets you free from captivity. He sets you free from bondage. He sets you free from abusive relationships. He sets you free from abusive families. He sets you free from abuse, from domestic violence. He sets you free right now. And he says, you are my child. He sets you free right now and sets you free from poverty, and says, enter into a life of abundance. Enter into a life of abundance, because he's not a man that he should lie. He's not a man that he should change his mind. When he speaks, he acts. When he speaks, he acts. When he promises, he fulfills. When he promises, he fulfills. He's fulfilling that promise towards your life today. He is fulfilling that promise towards you before this year ends. He's fulfilling that promise that he gave to you a year ago at the start of this year. And he fulfills it, and you will see it come to pass, because he's not a man that he should lie. If he said you shall have it this year, you will have it this year. If he said that you shall have it this year, you will have it in abundance. If he says that it shall come this year, be ready to receive it in the name of Jesus, because he's not a man that he should lie.
is not a son of man that he should change his mind. When he promises, he fulfills. When he promises, he fulfills. When he speaks, he acts. Now we take on that action, O Lord. We receive that action, O Lord, because our hearts are wide open and we trust in you. We ask you, Lord, to let it be. We ask you, Lord, to see it come to pass. Our hearts are open for reception of that blessing, O King of glory. Our hearts are open and they are ready to receive that mighty grace. Our hearts are open, Lord of heaven. Our hearts are open. Our lives are surrendered to see your goodness, Lord of heaven. Our hearts are surrendered to see it come to be fulfilled. We see it come to be fulfilled. Come now. Come on now. Tell God what you want to see fulfilled right now. Tell him he's hearing you. He's hearing your voice. And he's going to do it because he's not a man that he should lie. He's not a man that he should change his mind. When he speaks, he acts. When he promises, he fulfills. He will fulfill it. Tell him. Tell him. Tell him. Tell him right now. Tell him what is on your heart. Lay your heart bare before the Lord. Lay your heart bare before the King right now. And let him come in. Let him come in and heal. Let him come in right now. He's not a man that he should lie. He's not a man that he should lie. The Israelites, they thought that he had forgotten them, but he had not. Irrespective of how long it has taken, God has not forgotten you. You're still on his agenda. God has not forgotten your life. God has not forgotten your spouse. God has not forgotten your business. God has not forgotten your house. God has not forgotten your health. God has not forgotten your children. God has not forgotten your emotions. God has not forgotten that which was done to you. He will come back and repay, because when he promises, he fulfills. God has not forgotten. We worship a God who is able. We worship a God who is able. And he is doing it right now for somebody. He is doing it right now for somebody. He is doing it for you right now. He is doing it for you right now. He is doing it for you right now. And today you will have a testimony. Today you will have a testimony of the goodness of God. Today you will have a testimony of the goodness of God, because he is doing it right now. He is doing it right now. Prepare for your time to testify, because God says that I'm going to do it, because I'm not a man that I should lie. I am not a man that I should lie. I am not a man that I should change my mind. When I speak, I act. When I promise, I fulfill. God says he has not forgotten you. You're still on top of his agenda. He is concerned about you. He is concerned about your family. He is concerned about your life. He is concerned about your health. He is concerned about your future. He is concerned about your education. He is concerned about your academics. And all shall be fulfilled. All shall be fulfilled. If it was spoken, it will be fulfilled. And I speak right now for fulfillment of things, for fulfillment of blessing, for fulfillment of promises. Because when God promises, he fulfills. Yes, claim it. Claim the promise of God. Claim the promise of God in your life. Sharabo sati la karabo seye. Shati kandalabo shatalabo kairi leba seye. Claim the promise of God for your life. He has never left you. He has never left you. He has never left you. He will pick you out of that oppression and seat you in the place of freedom. He will pick you from that oppression and fill your life with happiness, because he's never left you. He's never forsaken you. Shababa setele bokosi yaraba. Rishiti andalaba kashiti alaba kaseteleba. Yes. Your statement shall be that my God rescued me.
your statement shall be that my God remembered me. Your statement shall be that my God came to my rescue. Yes, it will be a statement of positivity because he has not left us, he's not forsaken us. He's not left us, he's not forsaken us. He will hold us still. He will hold us still. He will hold us still. And we shall see his mighty hand. Because he will hold us still. He will hold us still in the fire. He will hold us still in the pain. He will hold us still. Because his promise that he will do it, he will do it. Because his word says that he will do it. He's not a man that he should lie. He will hold you still. He will hold your hand. He's not a man that he should change his mind. When he speaks, he fulfills. When he speaks, he acts. When he promises, he fulfills. He will hold you still. He will hold you still. Fear not. He will hold you still. Fear not. He will hold you still. Fear not. He will hold you still. He will rescue you. He will rescue you. Fear not. He delivers you today. Witchcraft is cast out. Bondages are broken. Ill will is cast out. Freedom comes to you today. Shababasatara.

0: There is none like you, Abba Father. There is none like you, our Creator. There is none like you, our King. We will exalt you, Abba Father. We will lift your name on high, Abba Father. For you deserve to be exalted. For you deserve to be lifted high. Lift high the name of the Lord now, in your words. And tell him, Lord, you are mighty. Tell him, Lord, you are worthy. Tell him, Lord, you are worthy of all the praise. You are worthy to be lifted high. And I lift high your name, Abba Father. Your God is listening. You can talk to him now.
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0: Speak to God now. Speak to him. Speak to him about your situation. Speak to him about your depression. Speak to him about your pain. Speak to your God, for he hears. The Lord hears the cry of his children. He will hear your cry. Talk to him. Talk to him who is your helper. Talk to him who is your savior. He will come. He will not delay. He will come. He will not delay. Lord, come and help us, Abba Father. Come to us, our helper. Come and help us in our homes, Abba Father. For you will not delay. Come and help us in our marriages, Abba Father. For you will not delay. Come and help us, Abba Father, in our families. For you will not delay. Come and deliver us, Abba Father, from the bondage of our families. For you will not delay. Come and help us, Almighty God, from the bondages of our lineages. For you will not delay. Come and help us, Lord, we call unto you to help us. Help our bloodlines, Abba Father, for you will not delay. Help us, Almighty God, for you are our helper. You are our Savior, and we have no one but you. We look nowhere else but to you, O God. We look to you, the Creator. We look to you, the Maker of the heavens and the earth. We shall not look to man, we shall look to you. We shall not look to money, we shall look to you. We shall not look to beauty, we shall look to you. We shall not look to what the world considers important, we shall look to you. We shall not look to the things and the forces of this world, we shall look to you, and only you, Abba Father. Go on and speak to your God, for he hears you.
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0: 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We come to you for protection, O God. Do not let us be disgraced. There are those who are waiting to laugh, O God, that we have failed. But Lord, do not let us be disgraced. For you alone, Lord, is where we run to. For you alone, Lord, is where we run to for refuge. You alone, Lord, is where we run to for protection. You alone and you alone, Abba Father. You alone and you alone, great God. 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For we need you, O God. We need you, O God. Our hope is in you. Our hope is in you. Our trust is in you. Our belief is in you. Everything is in you, Abba Father. For you, Lord, do what is right. Do what is right, O God. Do what is right for us, O God. For you, Lord, know the perfect will. For you, Lord, we pray that you help us, O God, and do what is right. For, Lord, you know what is right. You know what is right, Lord. We call unto you today. We call unto you today. Set us free, Lord. 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Set us free, Lord, from those things that have been holding us back. Set us free, Lord. Set somebody free tonight. Set somebody free today, Lord. Set someone free, Lord. Set someone free, Lord, and give a new life. Set someone free, Lord, and give new understanding. Set someone free today, Almighty God. Set someone free from the bondage of their bloodline. Set someone free, mighty God. Set us free, Lord, we pray. For we are your children. We are your children. We love you, Lord. We love you and worship you. So we come to you, Lord, for help. So we come to you, Lord, for refuge. So we come to you, Lord, to help us. Our hope is in you and you alone. Tell him, Lord, my hope is in you. Tell him, say, Lord, my hope is in you. Tell him, you, Lord, are my rock of safety. You are my rock of safety where I can hide. I will hide in you, O God. I will hide in you, O God. When the enemy is coming after me, I will hide in you and you alone. For I know you will protect me. For I know you will protect me. So I will hide in you. I will hide in you and you alone, O God. For you are a rock and fortress. For you are a rock and fortress. For you are a rock and fortress. We will hide in you, our rock. We will hide in you, our fortress. We will hide in you, our fortress. We will hide in you, our rock. Lord, heal us. You are the one who heals our bodies. Heal somebody today, O Lord. Heal somebody's back today, O Lord, and make them well. In the name of Jesus. In the name of Jesus, we declare healing. We declare healing in the name of Jesus. We declare healing upon our bodies. We declare healing upon our bodies. In the name of Jesus. Give the order to save, O God. Give the order to rescue, O God. Give the order to deliver, O God. Give the order to set free, Abba Father.

be glorified. Be glorified, O God. His name is Emmanuel. His name is Emmanuel. He is God with us, and He's with you right now. His name is Emmanuel. He's with you. He's with you to help you. He's with you to set you free. He is with you to deliver you. He will not leave you. He will not forsake you. He has never done it, and He will not start now. He will not leave you. He will not forsake you. He has never done it. He will not start now. Your God shall help you, because His name is Emmanuel. His name is Emmanuel. His name is Emmanuel. Holy Shepherd.

Today I want to share briefly with you it is very interesting that today, in the world today, we have forgotten some facts about realities that are spoken of in the Word of God. And among these is the reality of the return of Jesus. You know, it has taken several years, so many years, that it has started to become taken for granted. Will it happen? Will he come back? Isn't it a lie? How come people have waited this long? How come we are not seeing him? Will he come back soon? We've had several cases where people have come out to give dates. Even dates have been given to us. That on this date, Jesus will come back. On this date will be the rapture. And I know you might have heard about that. And those dates have passed, probably. And people keep on saying, the dates they gave us have not happened. Does that imply that he will not come back because the dates have passed? No. He will come back unexpectedly like a thief in the night. And that is one thing that we have come to forget. And somewhat that affects the life that we live. And somewhat we take it for granted. But Jesus is coming back. And I have to be ready. And you who is listening to me today, my brother, my sister, you have got to be ready. Because he is coming back. And it is soon. And I want to just take us in a study now about the end times church. The church of the end times. How will this church look like when Jesus is about to return? What will be the nature of this church when Jesus is about to return? And I'll be reading from Revelation. I may not read all the basic text, but from what I'm going to share is typically between Revelation chapter 2 and Revelation chapter 3. And here, Jesus is sending a message to us. And a message goes out straight from chapter 1, where he says, write a book, everything you see, and send it to the seven churches in the cities of Ephesus, Smyrna, Pergamum, Thyatira, Sardis, Philadelphia, and Laodicea. And he is giving a message that goes out to these churches. But what I want us to know, that when they are talking about the church, they are not talking about a building. The building is where we gather and we go and pray. That's a good thing. But when Jesus is coming back, he's not coming back to take a building. When Jesus is coming, he's not coming to take that five-story structure that has been built with millions of dollars. He's not coming to take that building where you have collected billions to construct. No. That remains here. When he comes to collect the church. And what is the church? That is you and me. Those are the ones he comes to collect. Now, when he is sending a message to these churches, he's not sending a message to the building. He's sending a message to the people that are in these churches. And the churches he mentions
are of Ephesus, if you want to locate that place right now, it's modern-day Turkey. There's a church in Ephesus, in Turkey. There's a church in Simna, on the coast of the modern-day Turkey right now. There's a church in Pergamum, modern-day Turkey as well. Thyatira, modern-day Turkey as well. Sardis, modern-day Turkey. Philadelphia, modern-day Turkey. Laodicea, modern-day Turkey. So all the churches that are being written about here in chapter 2 and 3 are in what you call modern-day Turkey. These were all churches in the same nation. And the interesting bit about this, because I may not read exactly through all the churches, but I'm going to give the general overview of these churches. They all had different identifiers or character. And for the fact that these are all in the same region, every nation can also stand and place its name right there. That is speaking to the church in the UK. That is speaking to the church in Uganda. That is speaking to the church in Kenya. Wherever you are in Iraq. Wherever you are in South Africa. In the US. That he's speaking to the church there. Because he is talking to his people. And we are his people. We are his church. So this message that was coming out was coming to us. It is a message that was being said to us. Now, Revelation chapter 2 and chapter 3, they tell us of several issues. One, the things that Jesus acknowledges from these churches. Some are acceptable, some are good. But also, they bring out the issues that Jesus has with these churches. They are identified there. They are spoken of there in these two chapters. And also, he brings out the warnings to these churches, the warnings to us in this chapter 2 and chapter 3. And also, lastly, he brings out the promises that he has for us. And I want to start with the acknowledgments, the things that he acknowledged in these churches. Some which may be good or acceptable. Number one, he acknowledged the hard work and the patient endurance. This one starts from the church of Ephesus when he's talking to them. Yeah? And he says, I know all the things you do. By the way, that is a key word also. I don't want to miss it. He starts by saying, I know all the things that you do. Every single thing we do. It doesn't matter if it happens when you're hidden in the room. Jesus knows everything you do as a church. Everything that I do, Jesus sees it. Jesus knows it. So, he says, I have seen your hard work. Hard work, excellent. That's a good thing. You do everything to make sure the gospel is spread. Jesus says, I have seen that and I acknowledge it. He has also seen your patient endurance. Sometimes you are attacked. You're oppressed. Sometimes it's the government policies that are not working in your favor. But then you have patiently endured that to make sure you remain with him and that you still do his will. That he has seen. That he has acknowledged. Number two, he tells them that I know you don't tolerate evil people. So, he also acknowledges
that the church does not tolerate evil people. If there is anyone doing anything evil, the church will come out. If there is anyone who dresses badly, the church will come out and say, "We do not dress like that here. You're dressed indecently. They don't tolerate evil." If there is somebody using foul language, they'll come out and say, "We do not use such language in this place." And he acknowledges that. If there's somebody who brings in anything that has a sight of evil, they say, "We don't tolerate that. We don't sing such music here." And Jesus said, "I acknowledge that." You even examine claims of those who say they are apostles but are not. So, in the end, you even discover the liars. You know that these guys are lying. They're not speaking the truth. They're not apostles. They've not been sent. And right now, the church can do that. It can see and read through and know who is false, who is not speaking the truth, who is coming to just get money out of people, who is just preaching the gospel that is wrong. They know, they see. So, the church today does examine. And let me tell you, this is the church of the end times that Jesus is talking about here. So, also, you patiently suffer for Christ without quitting. You know there is suffering in Christianity. Sometimes when we are preaching the gospel, we tell people that do not worry. Where you are coming, everything is peaceful. Everything is fun. But honestly speaking, when you choose to come to Jesus, when you join the believer's side, you need to be ready for some of the things that are going to hit you. And among those, you suffer for Christ. There are deals you don't get because you are a Christian. There are bids and jobs you do not get because you are a Christian. There are places where you are denied entry because you are a Christian. There are places where they do not want to see you or talk to you or look at you or even offer service to you because you are a Christian. And let me tell you, that is patient suffering for Christ. And he does acknowledge it. He sees it. He knows it. He knows that it is happening. Yeah? Then he also says, you hate evil deeds of the Nicolaitans. The Nicolaitans, if I can try to get who these guys were, Jesus is recommending them because they hate the wicked practices of the Nicolaitans. And these people used to tolerate evil. They used to do wicked practices and they will let them even spread within the church. But he says you hate their actions. Yeah? He also mentions something he acknowledges here. Says suffering and poverty. You go through suffering, you go through poverty, but you're rich. That you know, and he acknowledges that. Loyalty to God. He says, "You are loyal to me. You are loyal to me. You talk about me. You honor me." Yeah? People know that these are believers and children of God. You refuse to deny Jesus amidst persecution. Everyone now, when they come out, you come out and say, "No, me, I'm a believer, a child of Jesus." And he acknowledges that. You have love. You love people. That the church does do right now. They help the poor. They care for them. They've opened up orphanages. They care. That is the church. You have faith. You believe. Yeah? He also acknowledges that you have service. You serve. These days, almost everyone has
something they do for church, they serve in the church. Yeah, you may ask them, they tell you, I serve in the choir, I serve in the ushering, I serve in whichever department it may be. And he does acknowledge that in the church, in this time. He sees constant improvement also. He mentions it to them that I see there is constant improvement in everything. Yeah? You get up and you're fighting those addictions, you're fighting those habits, you're generally improving as time goes by. And he does acknowledge that. You have not soiled your clothes with evil. You try to live a pure life. Obey God's word. You try to obey the word of God. That he does acknowledge. And lastly, you are rich, having everything you want. He also acknowledges that. Because those who come to Christ, he starts to bless. So you have everything. But now, within the message that Jesus gives these churches, he brings out another page. He says, I have issues now. For you seven churches, you church of Ephesus, Smyrna, Pergamum, Thyatira, Sardis, Philadelphia, Laodicea, there are some issues that you have. Now, as I'm going through these issues, I want you to listen. Because he's talking to us now as the church. He has mentioned the things that he acknowledges we do, the good things. But the church still, because he's not talking to the unbelievers, he's talking to the church. The church still has issues. And Jesus does not keep quiet about the issues. He comes out to talk about the issues. Sometimes we don't want to talk about it. We try to say, no, we will not mention about, don't talk about things that are happening in the church. No, Jesus comes out to mention them here. And he says, one of the issues, not loving Jesus as we did at first. Remember that time when you had just accepted Jesus in your life? When you were doing everything to please him? When you would have your time with him? When you would read his word and get excited? When you get out and you love people, and you are doing all that you can to make sure you are walking a life that is pleasing to him? Jesus comes out here and says, I have an issue against you right now as the church, that you do not do anymore. You've picked out on some of the good deeds, but these you've ignored. These you've neglected. Not loving me as you did at first. Secondly, not loving one another as you did at first. You would check out on and check on each other. How are you doing today? How are things doing today? But then because of some misunderstandings, then you do not want to know. You do not love one another. He says, I have an issue. You have fallen far. You have fallen so far. It's interesting that the church he was telling specifically here was the church of Ephesus. After all the things that he said they had done, the hard work, the patient endurance, not tolerating evil people, examining those who say the apostles and are not, they've discovered the liars, they have patiently suffered for Christ. Jesus still had a complaint against them. He said, after all that I've said you do not love me. And you do not love one another. And you have fallen. Is it possible for the same place that has done all that to have these issues? Jesus makes it clear here that it is possible. Not doing the works that were done at first. He also brings out some other key thing. The issue he has against the church. He says, you have synagogues that belong to Satan. You have churches that belong to Satan. And as weird as that might sound, I want to tell you today these churches exist. And they might do all things and look to be spiritual. They might do all things and look to be churches of God, yet they are not. Yet, they are churches that belong to Satan.
Satan has infiltrated the church today, and he is teaching people to go against God. Sometimes they don't even come out outrightly to say it on the pulpit because someone may easily detect them, but rather they will do other practices other than just speaking on the pulpit. But these practices are against God and teaching people to disobey God. You tolerate Balaam's teachings, teachings that lead people to sin. The churches that teach people things and are leading them to sin. Balaam's teaching. Yeah? Teaching sexual immorality. Yeah? He talks about them eating food offered to idols. You know, that is a matter sometimes that we find hard to understand, but that there is food that is offered to idols that sometimes we participate and eat. There are occasions, there are religions that celebrate days, and you well know this is a pagan religion or pagan belief system, and you go out and celebrate their events. They have a day where they are cutting animals, slaughtering animals, and you also participate in that event to go and eat in the name of celebration. He says, you are the church, but I have an issue against you. You go and eat food that has been offered to idols. Committing sexual sin. Some of these things people do not want to talk about these days. When you come out to speak, it's like you are offending people. But Jesus comes out and says that that is not right. It's an issue that I have against you. The other, he said, you've permitted Jezebel, who calls herself a prophet, to lead people astray. Letting that spirit of Jezebel to come in your midst and prophesy falsely and eventually lead people astray. That is another issue that he had against the church. She commits adultery with them, with the people. These things are actually happening. False teaching is another issue he had with the church in form of deeper truths. You know, the teaching these days that everyone wants to sound that they are deep, they call it deeper truth, yet it is false teaching. It's Jesus himself mentioning here. People saying, can I go deeper in the word and you hear this revelation? Come on, keep quiet and I tell you this revelation. Let me go deeper. Yet it's false teaching. Jesus says, I have a problem against you. I have an issue against you that you tolerate this. Reputation of being alive yet dead. Everyone sees the front image and thinks you are alive. Yet in the deep system, you are dead. Doing actions that don't meet God's requirements. That Jesus also brings out. And the other one which we read so often, lukewarm. You're neither hot nor cold. You do not choose to either be hot or cold, but lukewarm. And this is one of the greatest positions the church is in today, lukewarm Christians. For you who is listening today, it's going to be very important that you are not lukewarm, that you are fully Christ, fully in Christ, not halfway. And I know it's not easy, and let me tell you, it's not going to get any easier. In the world that we are living right now and how things are advancing, it's just going to get tougher. But I have to know that I'm going to do my best not to be a lukewarm Christian, because Jesus brings it out here on the issues he has with the church. And now to conclude, because our time is gone, we shall continue from there tomorrow and look at the warnings and the promises that he gives.
But now, from these chapters, chapter 2 and 3, Jesus has brought out the things he acknowledges, which might sound good, or the good things that the church does, and also the issues he has. And all the things we've looked at today, the church is suffering right now, or the church is expecting right now, or is what actually is the nature and character of the church today. And I want you to know, my brother, my sister, that while the church is in such a state, Jesus will return. He'll return in the skies, and his church will be raptured. We shall look deeper in that. He will pick out and take those that walked with him and did his will. So, for the things we've read today, we focus on the good and let go of the issues and let go of the bad. We focus on doing the good things. Can I read them again? Hard work, patience, not tolerating evil, examining who the liars are, patiently suffering for Christ without quitting, hating evil deeds, loyalty to God, refusing to deny Jesus, having love, having faith, serving him, constantly improving in all things, being not soiled by the evil of this world, letting our clothes not be soiled, obeying God's word. Those are the things we focus on as the church of this time. And these are the things we let go of: falling, not doing the works that we used to do at first, not belonging to the synagogue of Satan, not tolerating Balaam's teachings, not eating food offered to idols, not committing sexual sin, not permitting Jezebel, that false prophet, to lead us astray and committing adultery with her, not listening to false teaching, that which is hidden in deeper truth, and not being lukewarm. Those are the things we avoid. Because for any that are on the part B of the issues that Jesus just mentioned, those stand a likelihood, and they do, that when he comes, they'll be left behind. We'll continue from there tomorrow. Look at the warnings from chapter 2 and 3 and the promises from chapter 2 and 3. Father, we thank you for this day. Thank you for letting us study together. I pray, Lord Jesus, that your word continues to grow in us, that we continue to draw nearer and nearer to you, to love you, and to do your will and to please you. Lord, help us be people who do that which you acknowledge, and also to be people who refrain from that which you have issues, that we may be ready for you when you come to take us in glory. We exhort you, giving glory and honor to you. In Jesus' mighty name we prayed. Amen. Thank you for joining us for our study today. May God bless you. We love you here at Bible In Depth Network.

keep trying.

0: So, this is your first time in the co-pilot seat?
1: Sure is. Lots of buttons. What's this flashing red light?
0: That could be the Wolfoldell light.
1: The what?
0: The we're out of fuel and the landing gear don't work light.
1: We're out of fuel? The landing gear doesn't work? What do we do?
0: Well, let me check the manual here. If the Wolfoldell light should come on, place both hands firmly together.
1: Okay.
0: Fingers up.
1: Oh, hold up. Okay.
0: Confess all your sins to the Lord Jesus.
1: Lord, I break the speed limit. I undertip. I kick the dog.
0: Wait, there's a footnote.
1: A footnote?
0: Admitting to God you are a sinner is sufficient.
1: Okay, I'm a sinner. I'm really a sinner. Now what?
0: Now you need to ask Jesus to forgive you.
1: What? Admit to God I'm a sinner and ask Jesus to forgive me?
0: According to the Bible, that's what you need to do to go to heaven.
1: Heaven? We're going to crash?
0: Yep, that's what it means when the yellow light comes on.
1: The yellow light? It's the red light flashing.
0: The red light? Oh, that means the flight attendants are serving lunch.
1: Oh, I don't really kick the dog.
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Shabba satabla bayashika bababa. 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

Thank you for everybody joining us tonight for our time of prayer. We thank you for taking time to join us to pray and to worship. It is always amazing to have you. There's something that God desires from us, and that does not change. It's that worship to Him, that worship to our God is a demand upon our lives. And that demand upon my life to worship God, I've got to take it with all that I have, with all that I am. And I've got to worship Him. And I've got to praise Him. And I've got to give it all to Him, because that's the best offering I can give, my worship to God. And we worship God in music. We worship God in song. We worship God in words. We worship God in prayer. We worship God in our own living, in our own action. We worship God. And at this moment, from wherever you are, in whichever part of the world that you're joining us, let us take a moment to worship God the best way we can. And God is here. You're going to start seeing miracles in your life. You're going to start getting testimonies in your life because of what God is doing.

And He is going to make things new for you. And right now, as we come to you to pray, may you open your heart to God. May you surrender yourself to God and worship Him, Adonai, the one we've been singing about, Adonai. We take time to worship Him now. We take time to praise His name. We take time to honor His name. Can you speak words of worship to God? Tell Him that He is glorious. Tell Him that He is mighty. Tell Him that He is worthy. Shrababa satalabaya sike. Talk to the omniscient God. A God who knows everything. Psalms chapter 147 verse 5. Great is our Lord and abundant in power. His understanding is beyond measure. Great is our Lord and abundant in power. His understanding is beyond measure. He's omniscient. He knows everything. His understanding is beyond measure. His understanding is beyond measure. That's the God we worship right now. A God who is great. A God who is abundant in power. And a God whose understanding is beyond measure. When they say that something is beyond measure, it implies that you have a limitation as man to comprehend that which you're talking about. When we say His understanding is beyond measure, it means we can't understand the magnitude that it bears. That is because He knows everything. That is because He's omniscient. So worship the God who is great right now. Worship the God who is abundant in power right now. Worship the God whose understanding is beyond measure. Access His throne room, it's open for you. Just go before Him now. Yes. Yes, we worship you, Father. We worship you, our God who is omniscient. We worship you, our God, who is omniscient. We worship you, our God, who is great. We worship you, our God, who is abundant in power. Shababa satalaba yesika bababa. His understanding is beyond measure. Worship Him. The God whose understanding is beyond measure. Because He's all-knowing. The everlasting God, the creator of all the earth. Scripture tells us in Isaiah 40 verse 28 that He never becomes faint or weary. There is no limit to His understanding. Yes. Worship the one who has no limit to understanding. Worship the one who's never faint or weary. We as men get tired, O Lord. We as men grow faint, O Lord.
We as men grow weary, O Lord, but to you, you do not grow weary. You do not faint, Almighty Father. And there is no limit to your understanding. Because there is no limit to your understanding, you know the cry of our hearts. Because there is no limit to your understanding, you see the depth of our hearts. Because there is no limit to your understanding, you see us through. You go deep into our hearts and you see what is there, because you know everything. And if our hearts condemn us, we know that God is greater than our hearts and he knows everything. 1 John chapter 3 verse 20. If our hearts condemn us, we know that God is greater than our hearts and he knows everything. For anything that I might try to hide in my heart, God knows it. There is no way I can hide it because he's omniscient. He knows everything. And that's the God that we worship tonight. The God who knows everything. If I'm trying to hide my life, hide my sin, hide my weaknesses, God will see deep in my heart because he knows everything. That's why I lay bare before you tonight, Lord. That's why I surrender to you tonight, Lord. That's why I give it up to you, O God, because you know everything. Even where I have tried to picture the perfect shape, even where I've tried to pretend, Lord, you know everything. The Lord knows. He knows about you. He knows everything. He knows about the drugs. He knows about the alcohol. He knows about the women. He knows about the men. Because he's omniscient. He knows about the lies. He knows about the theft. He knows about the pretense. He knows about the lust. He knows about the unfaithfulness. Because he's omniscient. And there is nothing that we can hide from him, because he's greater than these hearts in which we hide all this. So at this moment, let us lay bare before him. Because he knows it all. Lord, you know my heart. Lord, you know my life. Lord, you know my thoughts. And all I can say is I need you. Call on the Lord now and tell him that you need him. Tell him that you need him in your life. Tell him that you need him in your life. It profits nothing if I hide it in my life when God already knows it. It profits me nothing if I say that nobody knows, yet God knows it. And he's the only God who can help us. He's the only God who can help us in this weakness. Call on him now and ask him to help you. Help me, Lord, where I fail. Help me, Lord, where I struggle. Help me, Lord, where I'm not making things happen. Help me, Lord, where I'm being selfish. Help me, Lord, where I'm looking to my own gratification. Help me, Lord, where it is all about pride to me. Help me, Lord, where it's about glorification of myself, not you. Help me, Lord, where I'm looking, mighty Father, to be praised and not you to be praised. Help me, Lord,
because you know everything. You know if what we do is intentional, if it's pretense. You know, Lord of Heaven, when we minister in pretense. You know, Lord of Heaven, when we serve in pretense. You know, Lord of Heaven, when we come and claim your name, yet we are pretending and we have personal motives that are not right. Because you're omniscient and you know everything, even that you know, Lord. And all that we can say right now is help us. Help us, Lord. Help us, Lord. Help us, Lord, where we are looking to the things of the world and not looking to you. Help us, Lord, where we are doing things for our own glorification and not you. Help us, Lord, where we are looking to find peace in things that don't matter. Come on, talk to God. You know it. Tell God about it. You know it. You know that thing which you do, or that life which you live, that you thought you have held secret to everybody else, but God is watching because he's omniscient. His omniscience implies he knows everything. Lord, you know everything. You know my thoughts. You know what I do in the morning, in the afternoon, in the evening, in the night. Lord, you know it. And I need your help. You know it, Lord, and I need your help. Because everything, whatever it is, needs to start in honoring the Lord our God. If we can't honor him, if we can't honor him, if we can't honor him, then it profiteth nothing. Shabababa satalabayasiya. Yes, speak to God now. Speak to God with all your heart and lay it bare before him. Because he knows it. He knows about those drugs that you've struggled with for years. And he's willing to help you. He knows about those drugs that you smuggle every day. And God is willing to help you. He knows about it. Shabababa satalabayasika. He knows. He knows about that unfaithfulness to your partner. He knows about the unfaithfulness to your spouse. Even when you've tried to hide it, God knows. But still, God can still help you to get back on track. Now tell him to help you. Because he knows already. He's omniscient. He knows everything. There's nothing we can hide from him. All we can do is ask him to help us. Help me, dear Lord. Help me, dear Lord. Help me, dear Lord. Help me, dear Lord. Help me, magnificent one, to stand for you. May the darkness be removed. May that which is holding you be removed.
May that which tells you you're hiding it well enough be removed, and let you open your heart bare to God right now. Shababa satalaba kaitelewo sitalaba. Shri kataliyanama satalabo shola kaidebo satalaba. 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Tell it to God now. Acknowledge. This may be hard, but acknowledge it, because he already knows it. Yes. Shata baba sendele kosi yarada baba. 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Shrikandala boyo satala baya kasi yarada baba. You know it all. And I need you to help me. You know where I've failed, Lord, and I need you to help me. Because if you don't help me, where will I find help? I don't find it in this world. I don't find it in people. I don't find it in friends. I need help from you, Lord. And Lord, you know it. You know it all. Help me. Call on God to help you. Call on him to help you now. Call on him to help you now. He's coming. He's coming. He's going to help you. He's coming to help you now. His hand is coming to help you now. Because he knows it all. He also knows about that disease that is afflicting your life. Ask him to come and help you. He knows about that job that you're seeking for. Ask him to come and help you. He knows about the children that you're seeking for. Ask him now to come and help you. He knows about the baby you're seeking for. He knows about the husband you're seeking for, or the wife that you're seeking for. Just call on him to help you. Shraka baba setele boshiye baba. When he comes, he will make it new. When he comes, he will perfect it for you. When he comes, things shall be better. When he comes, there won't be need to hide anything anymore. Because you will walk in freedom. Just open your heart and be bare before him. Invite him. Invite him, the mighty God. Invite him now. Invite him now. Invite him now. Invite him now. He knows about it, but you need to invite him now. And tell him, Lord, come and help me. Come and help me. Come and help me get from this position that I'm stuck in for years at my workplace. Come and help me. And because his promises are always true, he will come. Because he says that he will not leave you, he will not forsake you. When you call on him, he will come. Come, Lord, come. Come, Lord, come. You know everything about us. You know what our hearts long for.
You know what we are praying for, and we are fasting for, and we are seeking for. Lord, come and help us, because you're omniscient. You know it all. And we invite you, because we don't want to do it on our own. We want to do it with you. And we invite you. We invite your presence. We invite your guidance. We invite your spirit to show us the right path, to show us the way, Lord. In our plans. Come in our plans, O Lord. Come in the things we plan to do. Yes, Lord. We lay them bare for you to come in. When God comes and you surrender and give to Him to do, to take charge, you need to be willing to lay your heart bare before Him. You also need to be willing to let Him tell you what to do. And sometimes the things God is going to tell you to do are going to be hard. But then that is the word that He gives to you. Yes. Send your word, O Lord. Send your word, O Lord. Send your word to your children now. Their hearts are bare. They are open. Tell them what you want them to do, Lord. God is speaking to you right now. He's telling you about what you're going to do. For that very thing that He knows and you know and you want to see come to pass, He's sending instruction to you on what to do. To some, the instruction is going to be hard. But God says, do it. To some, it's going to be tough, but God says, do it. And you'll see the salvation of the Lord. Yes. Thank you, the all-knowing God. Thank you. Shaba baba satala bosika de deboshi. Shrika satala blaba ya sike de deboshi kalala babasi. Shaba baba setele boshi kababa.

Shreka Baba Setele Boshi Yalala. Is Jehovah. And he knows it. And he's giving you his word today. He's given you his word today. He's given you his word today.

Shabbat Satana Boyosika Baba. Thank you, Jesus. Thank you, Jesus. Thank you, Abba Father. Thank you, Lion of Judah. Thank you, mighty God. Thank you, my present help. Thank you, the Omniscient One. Shabbat Shalom.

0: There was a lot of trials and tribulations during that time as a child. Me having low immune system with asthma, my father not around, being a gang member, always going in and out of jail. My mother, you know, going through abuse, not just only from my father, but from histories of my sister's father and other boyfriends, and me watching that, go through that as a kid, as a child, going through a lot of trials and tribulations as, you know, growing up. But my mom kept me, you know, grounded and staying away from the streets at that moment in time by sports. You know, I played baseball like heavily. That was my main sport, you know. I also played other sports, but baseball was like the main direct sport that I played. My mom tried to keep me out of trouble by just playing sports, traveling. I became a professional baseball player throughout the years of playing. But I got into a point of being an adult and during generational curses that I had in the past from my mom and my father's side of witchcraft that I didn't even know that came of Santeria from my father's side and Santeria from my mother's side, which my grandfather, stepmother was a witch, a big time witch, that I had no clue of that. I walked in to a certain situation, met a friend, a high school friend, you know, growing up in 2000 and I'll say seven. I got introduced with 21 Divisions. 21 Division is a Dominican voodoo. If you don't understand what it is, it's basically they believe in demons that will protect them. So I'm thinking that it's godly. I'm thinking that, you know, God's in the center of it. We worship Jesus because there's a statue as well of Jesus. There's other statues of saints, of Saint Michael's, Lazarus. There's all a bunch of types of different saints. But we used to do a misa, which means a gathering at people's houses. And it's like a little church. And we will do a rosary. And we'll pray the rosary, and we'll pray it in Spanish. I really didn't understand Spanish too well, but for some reason, I would know the prayer. It was weird. And then they would take us to a room, and where there was a whole bunch of saints in there, and the woman will start manifesting. And if you don't know what manifesting is when the demons are pressed into your body, and they start talking to you.
1: So really quick, Alexander, it seems like it first was presented as something that was good.
0: Yeah.
1: As something that can seem just like a normal service.
0: Right.
1: But it was totally not that. It was
0: more than that. It was more demonic than ever. You know, she would go into this room and the presence was so evil at the moment in time that I didn't know that it was evil at the time. I thought it was just God because I didn't seek God. I didn't read the word at all. So me, without knowing that in the Bible it says that we should not worship idols, I was so confused. Delusion means confusion, that I thought that I was seeking God.
1: And how old were you at that time?
0: I was about 20 years old.
1: Wow.
0: 20 years old. Wow, I started doing this. And then this person, she started talking into my life, talking about my future, talking about my past, talking about everything that was going on at the moment in time, saying that I had this powerful, I was so powerful. And when you hear somebody tell you that you're powerful, you feel like you're powerful at that moment in time, you know? But we have to understand that the power that comes from is from God and the Holy Spirit, not from somebody's identity or yourself. And at that moment in time, I just wanted power. I wanted fame. I was young. I was 20 years old. I was confused. I didn't understand what that meant. I wanted the riches. I wanted the fame. I wanted to be a Major League Baseball player at that moment in time. Hmm. I just wanted that power. And there was, I'm going to go details, specific divisions. So 21 division, there's a red division, there's a white division, and there's a black division. I was in the red division, one of the highest divisions that they have. And they used to worship different saints. And I had Papa Candelo. And the reason why I'm telling you Papa Candelo, he's a powerful gorilla man. He's a man, but he's more like a angry gorilla man. And I started manifesting having him, and I used to get angry. I used to walk on fire. I used to smoke the cigars, and I used to start putting on me just to do a little test while we having this party. And I used to have to talk to people in their lives, and while they're possessing inside of me, I'm speaking into their life, and I'm telling them things that they never heard in their life. And I was talking in Spanish, which I didn't know. I don't know how to speak Spanish at that moment in time. So when they came into me, they knew that it was that person, because I didn't know Spanish at that moment in time.
1: Now, Alexander, as there's a lot that you just said in just a little bit of time there.
0: Right.
1: I want to just take a little moment just to slow it down here. You mentioned that you wanted power, you wanted fame, you were young, totally understandable. How did you get from, I want this, and obviously we know that the history with the family, but then there's, you want this, and now you are with this demonic entity. Like, how did those two dots connect that, okay, that is what I want after you saw the manifestation in other
0: people?
1: So
0: it was all during that Misa moment, at that moment in time. Once I got out that room, we came in, we had a party. And when we had that party, everything started manifesting. They would do music, and they would have drums, and then you'll start feeling you want to dance, and it'll start coming in, and then you're like, you're there, but you're not there. It's weird to explain. Like, I'm there, I can see everything that's going on, but my mind wasn't there. It was like a delusion. Mm. And I became somebody that was totally different. Mm. And I would start talking to people. I would start walking in fire. And I would start drinking rum. I'll start spitting out things. And I'm like, after that, the whole Misa party, I'll wake up and I'm like, what just happened? What just happened at that moment in time? And then they start talking about it. I got into that and I felt the power. And at that moment in time, I loved it. I got so into it. I was so deep into it. Anytime anybody would manifest in 21 divisions, they would have a flag, like a bandana. So if like Papa Candelo, he had a red flag. To know that person, you will put the flag on, and they will know exactly what saint was that at that moment in time. So every time we would have parties, I even started doing a party myself. I rent a big hall, and we'll have a big, big party with the live drums, just people coming all over at that moment in time that believed in 21 divisions only. You will lay your hands on them, and you will see demons manifest into them within touching hands, within dancing. And I loved that. I thought it was natural at that moment in time. I thought it was real natural, and it wasn't. And then it came to a time that I got spiritually attacked. And when I got spiritually attacked, they told me the reason why, because I wasn't being obedient to them. So they put a picture of me in the cemetery to kill me. And how they did that was they took a picture of me, put it in the cemetery, they digged up the cemetery, and they put me in to die, to find out that I start losing my kidney. Mind you, no one in my family have kidney problems. Not one person in my family had kidney problems. I have no history of kidney failure. Diabetes, yes. Heart attack, yes. But no kidney diseases at that moment in time. And I end up, you know, working, doing scaffolding. And I had this high blood pressure. I had this high, bad, bad, bad pain in my head. And I told one of my foremen, and I told him, listen, I have to go to the hospital right now. So he was like, okay, go. I went to the hospital, and my high blood pressure was over 200 at that moment in time. Didn't know what to expect. Didn't know what was going on. They rushed me into the ER. They started just checking me, doing exams. And at that moment in time, they told me that my kidney failed. And I'm like, how that happened? Like, I was perfectly healthy. Yes, I was overweight, but I was healthy. So then when that happened, I had to do an emergency catheter in my chest. And when I did that emergency catheter in my chest, I was done with that. They put me into a Pacific dialysis center in the hospital. And when I was doing treatments for 4 hours and 15 minutes, they taken out fluids. I blacked out. I died. I died at that moment in time. And when I died, I don't know what happened. I don't know how I came back to life, but it was quick. I got revived and I'm like, what's going on? And they said, your pressure dropped from the dialysis center. It went down. And I was so confused. I was like, I had no emotion at the moment in time because I didn't know anything about dialysis treatment. I didn't know about dialysis kidney failure. I didn't know anything about it at that moment in time. And my aunt and my grandma, which they were Pentecostals, they were real, real strong into the faith. They came to me and they said, you know, God is calling you. And I said, but I am doing God's will. They're like, no, you're not. God is telling me to tell you that you need to repent, that you need to seek him, that you need to give up what you're doing. And I said, I don't understand. And I said, okay, God. So I gave myself to Christ at that moment in time, but not from my heart. I just said it because my grandmother and my aunt told me to say it. And once I got out of the hospital for like being in there for a whole month, I ended up going to a church, a Pentecostal church. And when I was in that church, there was a witch there that I knew. And she started manifesting. And me and her started making everybody else in the church manifest in order. I would have a cane on me and I would tap the cane and have other people start manifesting around. And I'm thinking this is beautiful at the moment in time because I'm so delusional, I'm so confused. I'm like, yo, this is church service. People need to start manifesting. People need to let the spirits come in.
1: This was normal to you.
0: This was very normal to me. I didn't know that it wasn't. She started going crazy. Other people started going crazy. And then the pastor stopped everything at the moment in time. He just shut everything down. And everybody, he just stopped church at that time. At that moment in time, he stopped. He stopped the church. He was scared. He didn't know that I was doing it, but he knew that woman was. For some reason, he knew that woman was doing it. But he had no clue that I was doing it as well. So I left. And I was like, man, what was going on here? Like, that was beautiful. That was amazing. So I went back to doing 21 divisions. I kept going. And they kept telling me that, you know, I'm being disobedient. I'm not following it. You're not paying us the right time, the right moment. You're not paying none of this situations. We had to do perfumes, right? Perfumes were certain things that you put in you to keep the saints to keep coming and keep fighting with you. And I would do them.
1: And when you say saints, just to clarify, it's like almost quote unquote saints because it's really demonic.
0: Yeah. It's demonic saints. Yeah. You know, there's different kinds of names. There's Santiago, Anaisa. I can keep going and going. So we got into that time and I kept doing the perfume. I got baptized at one point and they wanted me to go to Dominican Republic to get baptized. And at that moment in time, I couldn't afford it.
1: And this is for the 21 divisions.
0: 21 divisions. Mm. Yeah, this is 21 divisions. And I couldn't afford it. So I didn't do it. This is when my daughter was about to give birth. Like she was about to have a baby and my daughter's mother. She was about to give birth and she was part of it as well. So when my daughter came to born, I baptized her into 21 division. And we gave her those little, you know, protection ankles with the evil eye so that you could keep the spirits away from it. And I want to explain that, you know, the things with the evil eye, those are not to protect spirits. It's to open doors for spirits to come into you even more, to oppress you, to get depression, to get you to have suicide thoughts. I want to be like specific details with that because what you're bringing in is oppression. It's not coming inside of you physically, but it's oppressing you in your mind, in your ear gates. And it's very, very, very, very dangerous. You know, I recommend that you don't do that. You baptize your child into that. A lot of people think it's for protection. A lot of Hispanic people, they believe in that.
1: True.
0: a lot. Mm-hmm. And so I did that. And then it came to a situation that me and my daughter's mother broke up. And that's when the disaster came, even full force. I got into a point that I got into a depression. I got into like a suicide thoughts. I was cursing my own saints that I worshiped. I was cursing them. I'm like, why are you doing this? You know, I took care of you. You know, I loved my daughter's mother so much. Like, I thought you was gonna protect us. At one point, I had a knife, and I just wanted to just stab myself in the stomach. Just stab it, because I was so much in pain and so much hurt, because I didn't have the opportunity to have a family, to build a family with my daughter and the mother. I got so angry. So what I did was I started getting introduced with another voodoo. It's called Orishas. Orishas is Cuban and African voodoo. So when I started doing that, the high priest at that moment in time, he says, you see all those saints? They're not gonna work for you. They said, you're tremendous strong. He says that you're so powerful that the seven African protections are with you at all times. And I said, what is that? And he says, those are the ancestries back in the days when the slavery times, when the Catholic Church was praying, instead of them thinking that they were praying on the saints, they were praying at their own idols. So they would cover it at that time. They would cover it and make it seem like they were worshiping saints, but they were really worshiping these idols of Achun, of Obatala. These are different entities, because that's what it is. Achun is a mother of she's the goddess of the lake. Yemaya is the goddess of the ocean. Obatala is like the head chief, like the head god. Achun is the same, and it's crazy because they both come together when 21 divisions. Achun is the same thing as Papa Candelo. He's the man of fire. He's the anger. He's angry all the time. And these entities are even more stronger, more like I went from average demons to like high ranking demons at that time. And I said, okay. So I had to take all the 21 division saints, put it in a box, and I had to deliver it into a Catholic church. I was so scared at that moment in time, because they always threaten you. They said, if you will leave this, you will die.
1: And who are you? I don't know if you could share this, but who are you reporting to when it comes to like leadership in 21 divisions? Like where?
0: So 21 divisions, I had a high, she was a woman. So I call her my godmother at that moment in time. And I went from a godmother to a high-ranking warlock. Mm. So when I became when we came to a high-ranking warlock, I was his student. I was becoming a high-ranking warlock at that moment in time, because he saw the power, he saw the anointing that I had. But he turned my good into evil. He saw what God wanted to do in my life. He saw it.
1: And this was all happening in New York.
0: This was all happening in Brooklyn, New York.
1: Wow. So you take these boxes to the Catholic Church. You mentioned you were fearful. What happened after that?
0: So I dropped it off and I was scared. And the first thing I had to do was go to the high priest, to his house, and do a ritual like that. Like that, I had to do a ritual. Once I went into the ritual, he would scar me. He would do a scar on me in the back of my shoulder. And then he would give me a bath. He would put Farisa, he would put like other things. He would use the coconut, and then he would do a blood ritual with the chickens and other birds and stuff like that. And he would pour it on his animals, and then he would start doing a ritual on me and cleanse me and start doing the cigar smoke around me at the moment in time.
1: And what are they called? Because you were in 21 divisions. Now, this is something
0: Orishas.
1: Different. This is Orishas.
0: Orishas,
1: okay.
0: Yes.
1: Got it.
0: So I started doing that. Everything at that moment in time was amazing. We did parties. I started learning about actual projection. I started having meetings at the moment in time. We had circle meetings. We would talk about what we'll be praying at this moment in time. Oh, we need to pray for this sister or this brother or this, that, you know, the demons are telling me that he has cancer or this or that. And how can we do that? And they will ask me, and I just started. And then for some reason, I would get these knowledges of what to do. And I would break it down to the high priest, and the high priest would do it. He would do this ritual. He'd be like, okay, I'll say, oh, get a coconut. Go buy a coconut, cut it, open it up, put a candle, and start doing these rituals on it. And he would start doing it, and at one moment at that time, that cancer would start breaking down. And I'm like, wow, like I got this power. And then I end up getting my kidney from my sister, my first kidney transplant. At that moment in time, I got my kidney transplant. And I felt so good. I ended up losing weight. I ended up chasing women. I started getting into selling drugs out of nowhere, because we have to understand, like, I was dealing with evil people at this Orishas. I'm talking about, I was dealing with rappers. I was dealing with big time drug dealers in there. So I was getting the connects. I was getting all these things at the moment in time. So I was going to clubs, I was doing worldly music, I was excited, and I was being disobedient. Again, I was dealing with a woman that she was scared of me because she knew what I was doing. And behind my back, she was doing witchcraft as well. So she ended up finding another high priest to throw curses at me. So at that moment in time, I ended up losing my kidney again. So when I lost my kidney, my high priest, he came to me and he says, I want to put St. Lazarus under your pillow in the hospital to keep you alive. So I put St. Lazarus under my pillow. He kept me alive, so-called, kept me alive. And he goes, once you get out the hospital, we're gonna go to Cuba. So it took me a month in January. Mind you, this is the same year that Fidel Castro passed away. And the only ones that can go to Cuba are the religious people and the Cuban people at that moment in time. So I had to go in as a religious person to go inside. And when I went inside, as soon as I went in, they started doing the rituals there. Whatever clothes that I had on with me, I had to go to a lake. And they had to cut it and baptize me and throw all the stuff that I had in me out into the oceans to Achun. It was like a spiritual sacrifice at that moment in time. And then they would dry me up and they would put me in this white cloth clothes. And then I would stay in the house for a whole week doing all types of rituals. I would have a pigeon and a dove. That's the head was chopped off. And they would put it in a corner while I'm sleeping on the floor. And it was me and another woman, because it had to be a brother and a sister that were coming together to become a high priest. We were there for a whole week. They would feed us. They would bathe us. And each day we would do some type of rituals. And when it came to the animal sacrifices, it was dangerous. Because we had all the saints that everybody in the world, because a lot of people came from all over the world at that moment in time to get fed. So everybody who had saints, they would feed them by blood sacrifices to make them more stronger in the spirit world. They would come and they would bring them and they would line up.

Hallelujah. God is good. Thank you for joining us for a time of prayer. From wherever you're joining us from across the world, we thank God for you. We thank God that you take time to join us to pray. And it's amazing to be in the presence of God. It's amazing to take time and we go before God and pray. And I believe that your life shall not remain the same. Those who call on the Lord, He will renew their strength. Those who call on the Lord, He shall come out for their case. And that is what God promises for you. He will come out for your case. And you don't get tired to go before Him. You don't get tired to pray. Because God is going to answer your prayer. God is going to answer your prayer. God is going to answer your call to Him. So, we come to you live at this moment from whichever part of the world that you are. To some it's morning, to others it's afternoon, to others it's night time. And we want to go before God in prayer. Yes, tonight I'm led to encourage somebody who has lost hope. I'm led to speak to somebody who has lost hope. Isaiah chapter 49, verse 23. Isaiah chapter 49, verse 23. I am the Lord. Those who hope in me will not be disappointed. I am the Lord. Those who hope in me will not be disappointed. There's a promise that we receive from the Lord that those who hope in Him shall not be disappointed. And that may get into context in whichever way you may want to see it, or in whichever way that you may be experiencing right now. But the Lord says, those who hope in Him, that they will not be disappointed. What are you going through? What are you experiencing? What does it look like? Are you disappointed? Do you feel like life has no more meaning? He is the Lord. And those who hope in Him will not be disappointed. He is the Lord. And if we place our hope in Him, we shall not be disappointed. Because He says it in His word. And at this moment, I want to let you know, for you who is listening to me, that God is saying He is the Lord. And as long as your hope is in Him, you'll not be disappointed. Somebody who had lost hope, tonight you regain hope. Because the God you serve has said He will not disappoint you. There's somebody who's just got news today that has left you brokenhearted. But God is saying to you today that He is the Lord. And those who have hope in Him shall not

We approach you, dear God, the one who does not disappoint. Men disappoint. People disappoint. Loved ones disappoint. But you, O Lord, do not disappoint. Restore hope. Restore hope for somebody right now. If you're out there, ask for God to restore you. Those who hope in the Lord shall not be disappointed. Our hope is in you, O Lord. Our hope is in you, O Lord. Shreka satablaya shika bababa. Our hope is in you, Almighty Father. Our hope is in you, O King of Glory. And when we have hope in you, we will not be disappointed. When we have hope in you, we will not be disappointed. When we have hope in you, mighty God, because you say it in your word, we will not be disappointed. We will not be disappointed because our hope is in you. Shrika satabla yashika baba yasi. Shrite satabla kashitalabla yasika. We hold our steadfast hope in you, Lord, because you are God who is faithful. We place our hope in you, O King of Glory, because you are a God that we can trust. You're the God we can trust with our life. You are the God that we can trust with our families. You are the God that we can trust with our children. You are the God that we can trust with our work. You are the God that we can trust with our projects. You are the God that we can trust with our businesses. Oh, you are a God we can trust with our health. You got a God that we can trust with all that we are. Because you're faithful. We trust you. We trust you, Lord, with everything, because you are faithful. And our hope is in you. Come on, tell God that you trust him with everything. Tell the Lord now that you trust him with everything. Trust the Lord right now with that application that you're making for that job. Trust the Lord right now with that idea that you have for your business. Trust the Lord right now, because he is the God who does not disappoint. Trust the Lord right now. Trust him right now with your healing. They've said that you will not be healed, but God says you will be healed. Trust him now. Place your hope in him and you will not be disappointed. We place our hope in you right now, Lord. We place our hope in you right now, Lord, seeking your face. We place our hope in you right now, seeking your face, mighty Father. Shrike satablaya shika blaba wasiha. With our steadfast hope in you, Lord, your promises will be fulfilled. Your promises will be fulfilled in our lives. Your promises will be fulfilled in our households. For everything we touch, Lord of heaven, shall succeed, because your promises shall be fulfilled in those who have hope in you. We place our hope in you right now. Come on, place your hope towards God. Place your hope in the Lord right now. Place your hope in the Lord right now. And call on his voice upon your life. Call on his presence upon your life. Call on his favor upon your life. You will not be disappointed, because he's a God who comes to the rescue of his children. He's a God who comes to the rescue of his children. Even when you're surrounded by enemies, your God shall come for you. Your God shall part the Red Sea. Your God shall part the

waters, and he shall help you. You shall see your enemies perish. Just hope in the Lord. You shall see your enemies crushed. Just hope in the Lord. Just hope in the Lord, because he is faithful. If he has said he'll protect you, he will protect you. If he has said he will save you, he will save you. If he has said he'll help you, he will help you. He will help you in the trouble. He will help you in the pain. He will help you in the sickness. Just put your hope in him, and you shall not be disappointed. Just put your hope in the Lord Almighty, and you shall see things come to pass. Just hope in the Lord the Almighty, and everything shall be well, because those who hope in the Lord shall not be disappointed. We place our hope in you, mighty God. We place our hope in you, King of Glory. Hope in the Lord. Hope in the Lord. Hope in the Lord. Shrika Setablaya Shika Bababa. Jeremiah 29:11. I know the plans I have for you, declares the Lord. I know the plans that I have for you. Even if it seems like you're in a wilderness, God says he knows the plans that he has for you. Even if you're in the waters, God says that he knows the plans that he has for you. Even when you're going through pain, God says that he knows the plans that he has for you. Even when you're going through the fire, God says that he knows the plans that he has for you. Even when you're going through the valley of the shadow of death, God says that he knows the plans that he has for you. He knows the plans that he has for you. Even when it seems like they are going to fire you tomorrow, he knows the plans that he has for you. Even when you've made a mess of your job right now, he knows the plans that he has for you. He knows the plans that he has for you. Just have hope in him. Shrika Satablaya Shika Blababa Yesika. Even when you've lost your loved one, God says he knows the plans that he has for you. Plans to prosper you. Plans to prosper you. Plans to give you a new job. Plans to prosper your business. Plans to restore your health. Plans to set you apart. Plans to give you a hope and a future. Shrika Satablaya Shika Baba. The plans of the Lord are not to harm you, they are to prosper you. Now trust in him. Trust in him now. Trust in him who has hope. Trust in him who gives hope. Trust in him who sees the future. Trust in him who sets the path for us. We trust in you right now, Lord, because with you we know that we are safe. With you, Lord of heaven, the future is clear. With you, mighty Father, we shall make it through. It may seem tough, but we will make it through. It may seem hopeless, but God restores hope. It may seem like you are left behind, but God says he will help you, because he knows the plans that he's got for you. Shraka Satablaya Shika Bababa. Shrike Setablaya Shika Blabo Yosita Blabababa. Open your heart to the Lord right now and let him fill you. Open your heart to the Lord right now and tell him to restore your hope. Let God restore your hope for that marriage. Let God restore your hope for that relationship. Let God restore your hope. Let God restore your hope,
because He is able. Let God restore your hope for that relationship. Some of us, Lord, are seeking for change. Change in character. Change in who we are for the better. We seek you, mighty Father. Some are seeking deliverance. We need you, mighty Father. Some are seeking for direction. We do not know what is next in life. We've been stuck in the same place too long. And your word says you know the plans you've got for us. Some of us are stuck. But your word says you know the plans that you've got for us. Some of us feel like we are living on the last coin. But your word says you know the plans that you have for us. And their plans to prosper us. To give us hope. Lord, restore our hope for tomorrow. Lord, restore our hope for tomorrow. Restore our hope for a new day. Restore our hope, King of Glory. That's what we need. I won't tell God to restore. Tell God to restore right now. Shrike satablaya shika bababa. Weeping may remain for a night, but rejoicing comes in the morning. Weeping may endure for a night, but joy comes in the morning. Your tears shall be no more, because God is coming. Your tears shall be no more, because your God is coming. The nights of tears end today in the name of Jesus. The nights of pain end today in the name of Jesus. The nights of hopelessness end today in the name of Jesus. Because weeping may endure in the night, but joy comes in the morning. And the joy of the Lord is going to surround you. The joy of the Lord is going to fill you right now. The joy of the Lord is going to cover you right now. Weeping ends in the name of Jesus. You shall not cry about that man anymore. You shall not cry about that woman anymore. You shall not cry about the past anymore. You shall not cry about the unfairness that you've taken through anymore. Because the weeping is done and joy starts right now in your life. Take the joy of the Lord. Take the joy of the Lord, the God of hope. Take the joy of the Lord right now and let it cover you. Rasheta blaka sita yala bababa. You shall not weep anymore, because joy comes in the morning. Take the joy. Take the joy right now. Take the joy right now. The weeping is done. The Lord restores your hope right now. The weeping is gone. Shrike setablaya shika bababa. Shrike setablaya shika bababa. God is concerned about you. Take the tears of somebody right now, oh Lord. They've been broken so long. They do not remember the time they last had a peaceful night. Lord, restore them now. Lord, restore them now. Lord, restore them now. Lord, fill them now.
Lord, fill them now with your power. Fill them now with your peace. Fill them now, mighty God. New days await you, son. New days await you, daughter. New days await you, child of God. Because God picks you up today. And He restores your hope. You have been my hope, O Lord. You have been my hope, O Lord. My confidence is in you, O Lord. You are my hope, O King. My confidence is in you, O King. My confidence is in the Lord. It's not anywhere else. My confidence is in the Lord. Where is your confidence? It should not be in man, it should be in God. Where is your confidence? It should not be in the wealth that you have, it should be in God. Where is your confidence? It should not be in the connections you've developed, it should be in God. Where is your confidence? It should not be in your wisdom, it should be in God. My confidence is in you, O God. When I move, my confidence is in you. When I talk, my confidence is in you. When I minister, my confidence is in you. When I serve, my confidence is in you. In my household, my confidence is in you. At my work, my confidence is in you. In my community, Lord, my confidence is in you. Because you've been my hope, O Lord. You've been my confidence, O Lord. I've relied on you, O God. Every day. I've relied on you. And I rely on you. And I'll keep relying on you, O Lord. My confidence, my hope. Shabasata blakashita la baba. Shekasata blaya shika la blabo yosita bla baba. He deserves it. He deserves it. Give it to the Lord. Give it to the Lord. Do not be afraid. Give it to the Lord. Shrekasata blaya shika baba. My hope is in you. My hope is in you. My hope is in you, God. My hope is in you, God.

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Shere bloko satabla yashika blaba yasi. God says he's going to turn things around for you. Do not be afraid. Just place your hope in him. Just place your hope in the Lord. He's going to turn it around for you. It will be a miracle. He's going to turn it around for you. It will be a miracle. You've not seen a miracle in your life, but God says it's going to be a miracle that you're going to see, because he's going to turn it around. Shrakasata blayashika baba. Sedebo sita labakashita blabasi. I hope, our friend, Emmanuel, is with us. Shrikasita blayashika baba basata yaneboshika. It's none like you. He's none like you, Jesus.

We just want to lift up the name of our Maker. His place is the highest place. We want to say that, God, you are great, and we magnify you. We say that there is none that can be compared unto you. None even comes close to you. Father, we lift your name on high. Be exalted. Be extolled. We bless you, Jesus.

tells you of so many things that you are, so many things that you can do, so many things that he will do and he has done for you. And you are wondering if you can trust his word. We are talking about a God whose words never fails. His word never changes. When he speaks, it comes to pass. So his word is settled in your life. No matter what you're going through, no matter what you're facing right now, just look to the word of God. That solid foundation, immovable, unshakable. It doesn't waver. 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His word is yea and amen.

0: 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Today, we're talking about the wonderful work God is doing in our lives. On the line, we have a caller, Faith. What are you thankful for today?
1: Praise God. My children have the opportunity to go to school because of the generosity of many wonderful people.
0: That's awesome. Now, it's been a minute, but it's finally here.

0: Hon, have you seen my toothbrush?
1: Yeah, I've been using it.
0: You've been using my toothbrush?
1: Yes, you've got a really good one.
0: Wait a minute. You're telling me you've been brushing your teeth with my toothbrush?
1: Oh, no. I've been using it to scrub the mold off the grout in the shower floor.
0: What?
1: Well, you don't expect me to use mine, do you? That would be gross.
2: 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Are you? 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

Hallelujah. Glory be to God. Thank you for joining us tonight for our prayer time. Thank you for joining us in our prayer room. And here we pray, here we believe God, and we speak to God. And I thank you for joining us wherever you are, whichever part of the world that you are, the people joining us from here in Uganda. Thank you for taking time to join us tonight. Everyone around, people joining in from the UK, from wherever you are, we thank the Lord for you. We bless the Lord for you. We exalt the Lord for you. And we don't take it for granted that we are alive today. For whatever God has taken you through today, exalt Him. For whatever God has taken you through, exalt Him. Honor the Lord. Worship the Lord. Praise His holy name. The Lord is good. His mercies endure forever. And here we worship. We worship Him in spirit and in truth. We exalt His name. We take time to speak to the Lord. And wherever you are, you can speak to God and He can hear. And it doesn't matter in what fashion you speak. Some may say that you pray just in conversation, He will hear. You pray with strength, He will hear. You will pray as you walk and move with strength, with energy, He will hear. You pray in any form, God hears. The intention here that we talk about is in your heart. What is with your heart, and how do you respond to that message that is sent to you by the Holy Spirit, who is in you, who dwells in you? And tonight, we want to pray. We want to talk to God. We want to spend some time before the Lord. It's important for us believers. It's important for us as Christians to always take time in the presence of the Lord. And I want you to just go ahead and speak words of worship to God. Worship Him in spirit. Worship Him in truth. Let your heart be poured out to Him. Let your heart be poured out to God. Let your spirit be poured out to Him. And you speak to Him. You worship Him. You exalt Him. You tell Him that He's good. You tell Him that He's highly exalted. You tell Him that He's marvelous. You tell Him that He's loving. Go ahead and speak something to the Lord tonight. And let God answer our cry tonight. Lord, we pray that you answer the cry of our hearts. We pray that you answer the cry of our hearts, Lord. And we exalt you tonight. We worship you. We lift your name on high. Because there is no other God but you. We proclaim your salvation today. We proclaim your salvation day after day. We declare your glory among the nations. There is no nation that is above you, King of glory. We proclaim your name in Africa. We proclaim your name in Asia. We proclaim your name in Europe. We proclaim and declare your name in America, in South America, in Australia, in all places on this planet called Earth. We proclaim your name. We proclaim your name in the celestial, that there is nobody like you. We exalt you, King of glory, and we lift your name. We proclaim your name. We worship you. Come on now, proclaim the name of the Lord. Speak about the name of the Lord. Speak about His might. Speak about His might. Speak about how great He is. Speak about the power that He has. For you are great, O Lord, and you are most worthy of praise. You are above all things. You are above all gods, the gods of the earth that have been placed. None can match you. Because you are highly exalted. You are a mighty God. And we exalt you. Go on and exalt God. Exalt Him above all things. Above all those things we've called gods to us. Above success. Above wealth. Exalt God right now. Exalt His holy name. Exalt Him. Exalt Him.
Speak words exalting Him. Speak words in honor of Him. Speak words in worship of Him. Lord, we exalt You. Lord, we exalt You. All other gods are made by men, and they are just idols. But You, Lord, made the heavens and the earth, and You are a mighty God. Splendor and majesty are before You. Strength and joy are in Your dwelling place. And we exalt You, King of glory. Splendor and majesty lie before You. Strength and joy are in Your dwelling place. And we exalt the God of strength, the God who brings forth joy, the God of splendor, the God of majesty. That is who You are. We exalt You.

Your name is wonderful, Lord. Your name is wonderful, Lord. There is no other name but your name. There is no other God but you. We honor none but you. We exalt none but you. Give us hearts of worship, Lord. Give us hearts that exalt you, Lord. Give us hearts, mighty Father, that recognize you, Lord. Your name, Lord.

Shebo sikarara boshita baba yese. Shikanda bose terebo yoshita rabo yosikaya. Go on and exalt God. Go on and exalt God. Go on and lift his name on high. Go on and lift his name on high. Lift his name on high. Lift his name on high. He's Jehovah Jireh. He's the King of Kings. He's the Lord of Lords. Worship him. Exalt him. Worship him. Honor him. We ascribe greatness to you. We ascribe to you, Lord, all nations. We ascribe to you all our lives. We ascribe to you glory and strength. It all belongs to you. It all belongs to God. All glory belongs to the Lord. And we give it to you, mighty God, tonight. We give you all the glory. We give you all the worship. We give you all the honor. Come on, take time and worship him. Take time and speak words that worship him. It's important for us to worship God, to give him all the honor that is due. Ascribe it to him. Ascribe to the Lord the glory due his name. Worship the Lord in the splendor of his holiness. Shababasita rabakashiya. Shikasata raboyoshiya baba. Sideboko santa raboyoshika rababaye. Go and ascribe. Ascribe to God the glory that is due his name. That is due his name. Ascribe the glory that is due his name. That is worthy of his name. We honor many things on earth, but God is above. We glory in many things, but God is above. So it's time for us to ascribe the glory that is due his name. Shababasi tarabokosia. Shikebo santaraboyoshia. Help us, Lord, have hearts that honor you. Hearts that ascribe glory to you. Shikabasi terebosia.

The Lord reigns, and we worship Him. The Lord reigns, and we worship Him. The Lord reigns, and we worship Him. The Lord reigns, and we honor Him. The Lord reigns, and we exalt His name. The Lord reigns. He reigns over us. He reigns over the heavens and the earth.

Praise be to the name of God forever and ever. His word says, wisdom and power are His. Wisdom and power are the Lord's. Wisdom belongs to Him. Power belongs to Him. That is the God we serve. Wisdom and power belong to Him. They are His.

And when we need to partake of them, we look for him. We bring him close to us, because with him we have wisdom. With him we have power. Lord, help draw us close to you. Help us, Lord, to always draw close to you. Help us, Lord, to always stand close to you. To always do those things that honor you. Help us, King of glory. Help us, King of glory. Help us, Lord of heaven. Are you seeking for wisdom? Then seek the Lord. Are you seeking for understanding? Then seek the Lord. Are you seeking for power? Then seek the Lord, because he is the source of that, because all that is him, all that belongs to him. And mighty God, we seek you tonight so that we partake of that which is a blessing, so that we partake of your power, so that we partake of your wisdom, Lord. Help us, Lord. Help us, Lord. Help us, Lord. Help us, Lord. Help us, Lord. You're the one that we praise. You're our God. It's you that we honor. You are our God. It is you that we worship. You are our God. Come on and exalt him. Come on and worship him. Go ahead. Talk to God. Talk to God. Talk to him. He's listening.

Shebosi karada boshita. Rie se tamboro kosi yeboshi karababa. Sere boshita, for whichever part of the world that you are, that you're joining in this prayer room, may God touch you. May God touch your heart. May God touch your life. May God restore hope for you. May God bring things forth, those things that you've been hoping for, praying for, longing for. Go ahead and talk to Him right now about them. Talk to God about your life. Talk to God right now. We lay our hearts bare to you.

Take charge, King of Glory. Tell God about your family. Tell God He's listening. Tell Him about your family. Tell Him about your family. He's listening. Turmoil that is going on in your family, talk to God about it. He's listening to you. He's going to help you. He's going to help your father, your mother. Whatever trouble they're going through, He's going to help them. Talk to God right now. He's listening. The wrangles that are looming shall not last forever. The troubles that you have in your family concerning property, they shall not last forever. God is going to bring something new. Talk to Him about it. And He's speaking a word to someone right now. He's speaking a word about your family right now. There's a restoration that is coming. There is peace that is coming. There is favor that is coming. There is a new beginning. We lay our hearts to you. We lay them to you, Lord, and we ask you to take over. Shekaba Santa Rabo Yoshika Baba. Sire Boshita Rabba.

He's there. He's there with you right now. He's listening. Lord, answer the cry of your children. Lord, answer the cry of your children. Answer the prayers of your children. Answer that person with the family trouble. Answer them. It could be at home, in your own household.

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God is watching over you. God has a plan for you. Do not fear. Do not be worried. God can restore your family. God can bring hope back to your family, back to your home, back to your household. There can be a new beginning. Shababa seterebosia. Shikabo seterebosia. Something new. Something new. Something new. New hope. New life. New beginnings. New beginnings. Trust in the Lord. New happenings in the name of Jesus. Shaba se kereboshita bababaye. He will never leave you nor forsake you. He will never leave you nor forsake you. He's your God. He's your friend. He's there for you. You just worship Him. You just exalt Him. You just talk to Him. He's there for you. Thank you for your blood, Lord. Thank you for your mercy. Thank you for your grace. Shababasinda Raboshika. Mighty God, the great I am.

Help us listen to you. Help us do your will. Help us recognize the opportunities you bring. Help us recognize the second chances that you've given to us. Help us recognize them, O Lord. When we're studying Jeremiah 26, we looked at a time and a season where Israel had fallen out of favor with God, and God was sending Jeremiah, and he told Jeremiah, you need to go and talk to these people. He actually told him, go and stand at the center of the temple, at the main center point where they will all listen when you're speaking. And he gave him a message, and he told him, when you're speaking, do not omit a word. Each and every word that I tell you, you will tell my people. And he said, perhaps they will listen, and everyone will turn from his evil way, that I may repent of the calamity which I am planning to do to them because of their evil deeds. The people of Israel had wronged God. They had fallen away. And we've read it numerous times in the Bible and through the books of the prophets, where God is warning them again and again, and they did not listen. And this specific time, there is great grace abundant that God tells Jeremiah, you go and tell them and speak to them about what I'm going to do. And actually, tell them to change, because I could probably take away the calamity, take away the judgment. He's giving them a second chance. He's giving them another opportunity, because he's a God of second chances. He's a God of new opportunities. He's the one who gives you another opportunity. When Jeremiah spoke to them, warned them, and told them that which would come if they do not turn, they decided to make a plot to kill him and destroy him. And of course, where it ends, there are a few people among the leaders who decide and say, you know what, we cannot kill this man because he's come out and spoken the truth. But here's the whole issue. God was gracious enough to give a second opportunity, to give another opportunity, that he can even change that which he was planning to do. Us as Christians today, we are living under the grace of God, and he's given us opportunities to change, opportunities to walk with him, opportunities. And I want us tonight to acknowledge that, thanking him for his grace, that he looks down on us and says, I'll have mercy on you. But also we take time to acknowledge and ask him to help us acknowledge and see the second opportunities. God has given you another opportunity for life. God has given you another opportunity for your family. God has given you another opportunity for your relationships, for your work. God has given you another opportunity that you are walking with him and serving him in salvation and in ministry, and you fell. And God says he's giving you another opportunity. You need to take it. Because when you don't take it, judgment comes. When Israel refuses to take the warning and the second time or another opportunity, they were more than even. Because God always gave them another chance. When they fail to take it, they are prone to judgment, and they are taken into captivity by Babylon. And for us, there is judgment to come. But we can never say that God didn't give us another opportunity. This is another opportunity for us to walk with the Lord, to talk to him, and ask him to come and show himself strong in our lives, that we stick to him. Lord, help us realize those opportunities you're giving us. Help us, Lord, not to take your grace for granted. Help us, Lord, not to take you for granted. Help us, Lord, to change. And if we are to change, Lord, let us change completely. We take another turn. We repent of our evil life and walk with you. Because, Lord,
That is what you desire of us. That is this, the grace that you've given us, that by your grace we do not remain the same, but we are transformed into better people that honor you, that worship you. Go on and ask the Lord that which you need to look close into and realize the second chance that God has given you. Things that had failed, and God says, I'm giving you another chance. I'm giving you another opportunity. Go ahead and talk to Him about them. Go ahead and let Him touch you. Lord, touch your people tonight. Touch your people tonight. Somebody who had not taken notice of that second chance, Lord, help them see tonight that it's actually you who gave them a second chance to life, and that they need to make use of it. Lord, help us make use of this grace, of that opportunity, the second chance you've given us, your children. Go on and talk to God. Go on and speak to the Lord. Speak to Him to help you see. Open eyes, Lord, that we may see. Open eyes, Lord, that we may see that you love us and that you've considered us again and again, even when we're wrong. Lord, you come back and consider us. And you say, I'll give you another chance. Lord, we want to walk under your confines. We want to walk under your favor. We want to walk under your blood. We want to walk under your mercy. We want to walk, Lord, under your watch, because with you we know we are safe. We are slaves no more when we are with the Lord. We are captives no more when we are with the Lord. God helps us. God walks with us. God shows us something new.

Shababosita Raboshika. Thank you for your grace. Thank you for your mercy. Thank you for your favor. Thank you for your love. Thank you for the second chances. Thank you for the opportunities you bring forth. Thank you for the families. Thank you for the grace. Thank you for the new beginnings. And we worship you. We exalt you. We exalt you. We exalt you, our God. We exalt you, our King. We exalt you, Lord. Shebo satara baba yesika. Take charge. Take charge of your children tonight. Take charge of that person that is listening in tonight, that is praying, that is in their prayer room or space or down on their knees praying and talking to you, Lord. Take charge of them and answer the cry of their hearts. We believe for testimony. We believe for great things. We believe for new things in our lives, Lord, with us, Lord. We trust in you. We walk with you. We believe in you. Come out, Lord, and fight for us. Come out, Lord, and rescue us. Come out, Lord, and be there for us. Bible says he's our very present help in time of need. In whatever need that you have, tell God about it. Whatever need you have, he's there with you. He will not leave you. He will not forsake you. He will not let you go. Thank you, Jesus. Thank you, Jesus. Thank you, Jesus. Thank you, Jesus. Thank you, mighty God. The great I am. The King of Kings, the Lord of Lords. Thank you. Thank you. Even as we pray, Lord, we open our hearts to you. And we ask you to take over. Take over. Surrender your life to God. Surrender that part of your heart, even those things that you've been sticking with and saying it goes nowhere. May we, Lord of Heaven, learn to walk under your grace. Shaba baba yesi kereboshita baba baba yesi. Shaba setara bokoshita baba yesi. You are worthy. You are worthy. You are worthy.

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1: 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That's why restraint is so important.
0: Welcome to today's show. I'm John Fuller.
2: You know, John, Ted is one of our favorite guests here because he does such a great job of combining humor with biblical truth. And today's message will be no exception. Ted is the founding pastor of Woodland Hills Family Church in Branson, Missouri, and he's also a prolific author and a part-time comedian. Mm-hmm. He and his wife, Amy, have been married for over 20 years and have two grown children.
0: And Ted was recently here on our campus to speak to our staff. What a joy. We all had a great time getting to spend some quality time with him. Here now is Ted Cunningham on today's episode of Focus on the Family with Jim Daly.
1: One of the things I'm learning in marriage, but not just marriage, in my parenting and in all of my relationships, online, in the workplace, is how to practice restraint. How to restrain my words. Christians are scared of this word, I think, today, because they think restraint and they think we're being silenced, or cancel culture is coming after us, or we think of the silent treatment. That's not at all what we're going to talk about today. We're talking about restraining our words and actually giving our words more power. In Proverbs 18:21, we read, "The tongue has the power of life and death, and those who love it will eat its fruit." We live in a world with a lot of noise, and people want you to add your voice to every topic and issue of the day. People want you to chime in and state your beliefs or opinions, and then you're misunderstood or misrepresented. The cool thing today is you can have an opinion, and you don't even need to be informed on what you're talking about. We all know that. Cancel culture has many Christians speaking up out of fear of being silenced. Some obnoxiously vent every day on every issue of the day. But the Bible calls us to a restraint that adds influence and power to our voices. And that's what I want to share a little bit today, just so our relationships at home, in our marriage, workplace, and online, and just in our everyday conversations, how do we add more influence to our voices? In Proverbs 17:28, we read, "Even fools are thought wise if they keep silent, and discerning if they hold their tongues." Elizabeth Elliot put it this way, "Never pass up an opportunity to keep your mouth shut." Mark Twain said, and I have a friend that has this on a magnet on his refrigerator, he reads it every day, "It is better to keep your mouth closed and let people think you are a fool than to open it and remove all doubt." We're not talking about restraining our words to silence us. We're talking about restraining our words so we can be like that old commercial E.F. Hutton. Many of you might not remember the commercial E.F. Hutton, or you've never seen that commercial, but speaking on financial management and getting financial management advice, you could be in a busy airport or a busy restaurant, and when the name E.F. Hutton was mentioned, the commercial went silent. Everybody in the room went silent, and they leaned in because they wanted to hear, what kind of advice is E.F. Hutton giving today? Wouldn't this be something that every time a Christian opens their mouth, people lean in because they want to hear what this person has to say? Restraint gives us that opportunity. We should be known for boldly proclaiming what we believe, but we should also be known for our restraint and compassion. You see, when you speak out on everything all the time, we lose credibility with the most important things. And it's why I'm grateful to be at a place today where you focus on the family. And you have a lane that you have chosen and that you are staying in. So I want to give you some practical ways today that you can show restraint in all of your relationships, conversations, at home and in the workplace. I'm going to give you five, and then we're going to look at when do we push back. There is a time to speak up, so we'll look at when to remain silent and when to speak up. Number one, and this is profound for me as a husband, you don't have to say everything you think. You don't have to say everything that pops into your brain. I celebrate 28 years of marriage this week, and I can tell you I'm learning that more and more, to put that filter on and not say everything that pops into my head. Proverbs 18:2 reads, "Fools find no pleasure in understanding, but delight in airing their own opinions." The Hebrew term for that is Facebook. We live in a day, and social media has given us the ability to share our opinions without sticking around for a conversation. And we practice very little restraint, and we want to share our opinion. If I were in this room at the end of today and walked by this table and just heard the topic that you were speaking on, and I walked by,

reliable friend or family member, and spend a little more time educating yourself before you become a speaker on the subject. Showing that type of restraint. Number two, this is a good one for the workplace. Let others praise you. You don't have to say everything you think. Another thing to do with restraint is let someone else brag on you, your achievements, and your accomplishments. Proverbs 27:2 says, let someone else praise you and not your own mouth, an outsider and not your own lips. Number three, be the one where rumors come to die. Develop a reputation where people don't even want to share things with you because they know you're not going to feed into it. I love this proverb, 18:8. The words of a gossip are like choice morsels. They go down to the inmost parts. Yell up to me real quick. What's your favorite candy bar? Everybody always yells Snickers. To me, the peanuts just get in the way. I love Milky Way. I'm passionate about Milky Way. And I don't know why. I can't tell you the last time I ate a full-size Milky Way bar. It just feels irresponsible to me. I go into the gas station, though, and I see all of them. I'm like, I would love that Milky Way. Oh, look, there's a shareable size. That sounds fun. But I don't ever do it. But you know the fun-size ones? I can down 5 or 6 of those in one setting, no problem. Absolutely no problem. It doesn't feel like I'm doing anything wrong when I eat the small ones. That's a great example for us of what a choice morsel is. I would never slander someone. I would never tear someone down. But you know, I'm just going to share this one little thing. Proverbs 26:20-21 says, without wood, a fire goes out. Without a gossip, a quarrel dies down. As charcoal to embers and as wood to fire, so is a quarrelsome person for kindling strife. Show restraint when it comes to rumors, those choice morsels. Number four, this is one we have to correct with a lot of marriage teaching, especially in the pre-marital department. Number four, when angry, stay silent. When angry, stay silent. Now, we read this verse, and we've shared this with couples in premarital, and I don't think we fully understand this verse. And if you have a study Bible, you're going to see there's going to be a little letter next to Ephesians 4:26. And I want you to go down and see where that letter takes you. But here's Ephesians 4:26. In your anger, do not sin. Do not let the sun go down while you are still angry. We have taught premarital couples that verse means you should stay up and fight until it's resolved. You just stay up and you go at it until somebody wins. And that is not at all what Ephesians 4:26 is teaching. If you go down in your study Bible, you'll go to Psalm 4:4. This is actually what Paul is quoting, this psalm. Be angry and do not sin. Ponder in your own hearts on your beds and be silent. Boy, we've been teaching that wrong a lot of ways for a long time. How many of you, though, know after a good night's rest where you didn't go at it, duke it out the night before, you didn't have to have your last word in there and the final say, how many of you know that when you wake up the next morning, what were we fighting about? That just didn't seem all that big of a deal. Number five, this is a big one. Let others share without interruption. Don't be a hijacker of a conversation. I tend to do this. You're telling me your story, and I'll just be honest with you. You know that person in your life that says often, to make a long story short? You know who says to make a long story short? The person who doesn't know how to make a long story short. And they say that to give themselves another 5 to 10 minutes, and your inner voice is screaming, how about to make a long story over? Let's get this thing over. Land the plane, please. So it's going on and on and on. Okay, so I'm the type that when I feel like your story is losing steam, I want to add to it or just end yours and let me kick in with mine real quick because I think it's really going to be riveting. Proverbs 18:13, to answer before listening, that is folly and shame. I was convicted of this years ago in my marriage. I told Amy, I go, I've got to become a better listener. I know that I listen real fast. I want you to talk real fast. I got to

0: slow it way down. And we were at a family camp with our friends Jill and David Jones, and we were at dinner, and David, he's very, he's a great question asker. David said, "Ted, what's God teaching? What are you learning?" And I remember I was at a very sensitive, soft place. I said, "David, I've decided, and I know God wants me to be a better listener. I need to learn to listen better." And my friend David looks at me and he goes, "That'll be refreshing." What are people thinking of you on the other side of you? You've heard that. And I don't want to miss moments in life because I'm always running my mouth. I don't want to be that person that's posting every day, every thought that I have, so that when they see me on the scroll through, they're like, "Oh no, not again. This guy's ranting again. He's venting again." Well, we can't talk restraint and not talk about when to take a stand or push back or speak up. And that's what I want to spend some time doing. When do you push back? When do you walk away and show this restraint? When do you take your stand? When do you back down? When do you speak up? When do you remain silent? And maybe your way hasn't been working in a relationship, in a marriage, or maybe with one of your kids. Maybe it isn't working because you're pushing back all the time on everything. Maybe your way isn't working because you never push back. You never speak up. You never share what you're thinking or feeling, and you're always walking away from everything and everyone. I've developed for me, and maybe this will be helpful for you, this is for my marriage, for my family, this is for our church, it's for engaging in our culture, a framework for pushing back. And I have a series of questions, four questions that I answer to decide to choose whether or not I am going to push back, take my stand, and speak up on this one. Number one, very important question, is this a big deal? A lot of things are no big deal moments, and I need to walk away. If I don't answer it with a yes, this is a big deal, okay, then I don't push back. I don't take my stand. There's a big one. Am I the one to confront it? You see something happening in a store with a family, and you're like, "Ooh, that needs to be dealt with. Something bad's going on here. That needs to be dealt with. It needs to be confronted. It's a big deal." So that's a yes. Am I the one to confront it? No. I get to keep walking. I'm not the one to confront it. Is it urgent? Is it urgent? Is this something that can wait a few days? And then how urgent will this be a few days from now? And I love this one. Am I emotionally ready for this? Can I emotionally prepare myself to walk into this meeting or into this confrontation? Every Saturday morning, I call into a radio show in Branson, Missouri. If you're not familiar with Branson, Missouri, we are the live country music capital of the United States of America. And this country music radio show I call into, and I do a devotional for 15 or 20 minutes. Well, I went into the studio live one day to do it, and the regular hosts were gone, and a guy was there, name is Josh. He's become a dear friend. And something got into him that week. I don't know exactly what, but he was pretty frustrated with the hypocrisy of the church and the hypocrisy of Christians. And he looked at me as he was all fired up, and he says, "Ted, doesn't it say somewhere in the good book?" I always know we're going to have a great conversation after someone calls it the good book. He goes, "Doesn't it say we should judge everyone or judge no one at all?" I'm like, okay, all right. He just majorly misquoted scripture. Is this a big deal? Yes. Am I the one to confront it? I'm the only one in studio. Is it urgent? We're live on the air. Do I have the energy for it? Doesn't matter. We need to address it right now. But you see, not everything needs confronting. Some things need confronting, but it doesn't need to be confronted by you, right? Not everyone needs to be confronted. Not everything you scroll past today needs your voice added to it. Now, you probably have family members or friends who wake up every day outraged, just like looking for a fight. And you woke up in a great mood. You're not looking for anything. You weren't picking a fight. You weren't going after a fight. You didn't wake up looking for one. But you have this family member or friend that constantly drags you into it. What do you do? Don't take the bait. Don't take the bait. But we're constantly having to start everything before we talk about somebody. We have to start with this. I don't agree with this person on everything. And I told Amy, I go, you know, what if we started going to parties and we walked up to people and I always introduce you as, hey, I don't agree with her on everything. But this is my wife. Isn't it assumed we don't agree on everything? Isn't it assumed that there are going to be things we disagree on? And people are like sending that bait out there to get you. Just don't take it. In 1 Peter 2:23, we get our model. Our model is in Christ Jesus. When they hurled their insults at him, he did not retaliate. When he suffered, he made no threats. Instead, he entrusted himself to him who judges justly. Gary Thomas, in his great book, When to Walk Away, has been a great resource for me in ministry and engaging in our culture today. Gary says this, Jesus never appears desperate, manipulative, or controlling, as if when people didn't agree with him, his feelings would be hurt. And I love this. Jesus, mission-focused and others-centered. This is why restraint is so important. What is the mission God has you on? What has God called you to do? And where are people asking you to raise your voice that will distract you from the mission God has for you? This is freeing. Restraint is freeing and allows you to be mission-focused and others-centered. It says Jesus is mission-focused and others-centered to his deepest core. And this is why when I'm scrolling and I see a post from Focus on the Family, I can stop and I can listen and I can read. Why? Because I know it's going to be focused on the family, which is a similar mission that God has given me. I know there's not going to be random stuff on there that's going on in our culture, our society, that would take focus off of the focus on the family. So when we get this, here's what restraint does for us. And I want to encourage you. Save your energy and influence for what matters most. Save your words, save your voice for what matters most. This past spring, a church north of us went through a pretty difficult time. They had a struggle, and it went viral, and people started talking about it, and whenever something's happened in another church, everybody, Ted, what do you think? Ted, did you see this? People sending me tweets and Facebook posts and Instagram posts. Ted, did you see this? Ted, what do you think? What do you think? What do you think? And I told our church, I said, is it a big deal what happened up there? Yes. Am I the one to confront it? No. Praising my Father in heaven, I'm not the one to confront it. I told our church, you know why I can't go deal with all of that and confront that up there and why you can't either? We have to save our energy for what's going to happen at our church next week. People are like, oh, what's going to happen? I don't know, but something always is going to happen. And we have to be ready for it. If we're going and pouring our energy and voice and influence and resources up there, we won't be ready for what God has for us here. Bring your best. Your influence, your words, and your energy. Bring your best to what matters most. That's why restraint is so important. Psychologists have this term for it, if you've studied this. They call it emotional flooding. We're all emotionally flooded. You know, psychologically, physically, emotionally, we're drained and overwhelmed because we weren't designed to take in all the information and speak to everything that's being thrown at us these days. So we're flooded, and you go to your kids' game. I'll give you a few more practical ways here. You go to your kids' game, and you're having a great time. The most important thing for you in that moment is being there for your child. There's a timeout or halftime, and you decide just to jump on your phone. You were great until you jumped on your phone. You started scrolling, and that one person that drives you crazy said something that you didn't like, and all of a sudden you're... And now you're yelling at the refs. You're yelling at the coaches. You're screaming a little bit louder. Like, what happened to mom? Nothing that you all did. It was something that flooded her by getting online. You're on a date night. Your date night's the most important thing in that moment. And your spouse gets up to use the restroom. And you're like, oh, this gives me 2 to 3 minutes to just check and see how the world's doing. Your spouse comes back and you're ticked. You're frustrated. Stay present. Don't add your voice. Don't give away your influence. Show restraint. You're at a staff meeting. You get up from a staff meeting, you use the restroom, and you've all been there. I don't want to say too much, but you've walked past the stalls in the restroom, and everybody's on their phone. It's just a cubicle for phone work is all it is. And this person was fine in the meeting until they get back from the bathroom, and you're like, what happened? They got online, and they got flooded. I have a pastor friend who got off social media altogether. He's not on it anymore. And when he was telling me this, I told him, I go, who gave you permission to do that? You know, just to get off social media whenever you want. He goes, Ted, I had to because I found that I was preaching mad. Every time I got up to preach, which was the most important thing for me to do, I was flooded. I was frustrated. If you push back on everyone, you will influence no one. If you push back on everything, you won't be taken seriously on anything. Is there anybody in the room named Karen? Can I just see your hand? On behalf of folks on the family, and I want to apologize to you. I don't know why we chose your name and not Sue or Margaret or Betty, but we used the name Karen over the last 4 years, referring to a person who was too much. You're receiving my apology, aren't you? Thank you. I do this now around the country. I apologize to the Karens. They come up to me. Some of them come up weeping. Thank you. No one's ever done this. I want my name back. Proverbs 25:17 says this, seldom set foot in your neighbor's house, too much of you, and they will hate you. You're loving, you're kind, you're generous, you have a lot of thoughtful things to say, but maybe sometimes you're just too much. You're too much. You don't have to show up to every fight you're invited to. And one of the reasons you can't show up to every fight you're invited to is because you have a mission and you must stay focused and give your voice and influence to that. 2 Corinthians 5:20 reads, we are Christ's ambassadors and God is making his appeal through us. What has Jesus done in your life? Because here's what we know, and the research points to this. People want to hear those conversations. And I don't want to shut down those conversations because I'm yap, yap, yapping away over here. I don't want to miss moments where I see the Holy Spirit working in someone's life because I'm running my mouth. I don't want to close down rich conversations about who Jesus is and what he's done for me because I'm too much.
1: Such wise words there from Pastor Ted Cunningham. He spoke at a recent Focus staff gathering, and it's been a privilege to air that message today on Focus on the Family with Jim Daly.
2: John, I love this message, and there's really nothing I can add to it except to underline Ted's final point that we need to be sensitive to how the Holy Spirit is working in a conversation and not override what God might be doing because we're talking too much. As an extrovert, that's really important for me. And Ted told a great story about that from a trip he took to Alaska that we couldn't include today because of our time limitations. So get the CD of the show to hear that extra content and maybe share this message with your family as well.
1: Yeah, I would think this is the kind of message that would play well for others. 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And of course, we'll send that CD out to you, which has the entire presentation from Ted, for a donation of any amount to the ministry. 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We'll have the link and the details in the show notes.
2: And if you'd like to discuss this topic a bit more, give us a call. Our friendly staff would be delighted to hear your thoughts and pray with you. 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
1: Yeah, our friendly staff would love to hear from you. 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
4: 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Come on.

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0: Here you go, kids. Hope this helps your food drive.
1: Wow! Thanks, mister!
2: Whoa, you gave them $20?
0: Yeah. Did you see the expression on their faces?
2: Well, they were pretty surprised.
0: Most people would only give a buck, but not me. You know, it's things like this that get a person into heaven.
2: Really? Where did you hear that?
0: It's in the Bible, I guess.
2: Where in the Bible does it say that being good will get you into heaven?
0: Well, I don't know, but it's a generally well-known fact.
2: Well, if being good is all that's needed to get into heaven...
0: Yeah?
2: Then why did Jesus have to die on the cross?
0: Well, I don't know. I never thought about that before.
2: You know, Bob, Jesus said, "I am the way. No man comes to the Father except through me."
0: Yeah?
2: Considering that heaven and hell are both one-way tickets, don't you think you ought to look into why Jesus died a little bit more?
0: You mean that $20 isn't going to get me into heaven? Kids! Hey, kids!
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0: Welcome to the game show, For Heaven's Sake. Today's contestants will compete to see whose sin is unforgivable. Our contestants are Frank and Alex. Okay, Frank, tell us your sin.
1: I told my wife I lost my wedding ring, but actually I hawked it at a pawn shop to pay off my gambling debts.
0: Wow, the judges rate that unforgivable. Alex, it's now your turn.
2: Well, some coworkers and I made fun of this guy, and we beat him up. And then we killed him, even though he didn't deserve it.
0: Alex, that's something no one would forgive.
2: Actually, one person did forgive us. The guy we killed said, "Father, forgive them, for they know not what they do."
3: 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Even when Jesus was being crucified, he forgave those doing the killing. God's love is greater than our sins. Have you accepted his forgiveness? Another message from Lifeline Productions, located on the web at lifelinepro.com.

0: Dad, can you drop me off here?
1: Oh, I can drive you all the way to school.
0: I don't want my friends to see me with my dad.
2: For years, we've been telling God to get out of our schools.
0: Quit telling me what to do, Dad. I can make these decisions myself.
1: Okay, son, if you're sure.
2: And we've been telling God to get out of our government.
0: Look, I'm 18 now and I'm moving out. 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
0: Yeah, can you believe it? 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
2: Can we expect God to give us his blessing and his protection if we demand that he leave us alone? The Bible says that if we return to the Lord, he is gracious and compassionate and will not turn his face from us. Will you turn to him? Another message from Lifeline Productions, located on the web at lifelinepro.com.

0: Welcome to the Derek Prince Ministries podcast, helping you to grow stronger in God. For more than six decades, best-selling author and Bible teacher Derek Prince has been a source of inspiration for millions of believers around the world. You too can benefit from his compelling biblical insights. And now, Derek Prince.
1: In previous talks, we looked at the nature of man as originally created by God. We saw that man is a triune being, created in the likeness of a triune God, and that the three elements of man's personality are spirit, soul, and body. We looked at the changes produced in man in every area of his being by his rebellion against God. His spirit died, his soul became infected with rebellion, and his body became subject to corruption, decay, and death. And now we've been looking at God's program to restore man through the miracle of regeneration. We're looking in detail at how regenerated man is intended to function, how each element of his total personality should function, and how they should relate to each other. In my two previous talks, I've outlined the functions of the spirit and the soul. Let me briefly recapitulate. The three functions of the Spirit are all God-related. They are worship, fellowship, and revelation. The three functions of the soul are all self-centered. They are will, intellect, and emotions. Today, I'm going to speak about God's program for the third element of man, the body. Here we come up against a fact of church history and theology that sometimes there's been an unscriptural tendency amongst Christians to underestimate the importance, the beauty, the significance, and the glory of God's program for the body of the believer. There's been a tendency to kind of write the body off as something evil and unworthy that we almost need to be ashamed of, and to try and live as though, practically speaking, we didn't have bodies. I think possibly this is in some measure associated with the philosophy or the outlook that's called asceticism, though I don't believe all ascetics necessarily had that view. But I want to say that it's not the way the Scripture speaks about our body. I want to turn first to Psalm 139, verses 13 through 16, where David marvels at the nature of his own body and praises God for it. This is what he says. "For you created my inmost being." He's speaking, of course, to the Lord. "You knit me together in my mother's womb. I praise you because I am fearfully and wonderfully made." Two beautiful words, fearful and wonderful. The marvel of God's creation in the human body is awesome. It's awe-inspiring. It's also wonderful. "Your works are wonderful." I know that full well. And where David says there, "your works," he's speaking specifically about his physical body. "My frame," or my physical body, "was not hidden from you when I was made in the secret place." It blesses me to think that God had a secret place, that he made our frame, that it was kind of a secret that he was keeping hidden until he could reveal it. Then David goes on, "When I was woven together in the depths of the earth, your eyes saw my unformed body." That's a staggering thought. We read at creation that God formed man of the dust or the clay, so his physical body comes from the earth. But I understand David's words here to mean that God carefully prepared in the earth the various constituent elements that were going to form man's body. Let me read those words again. "When I was woven together in the depths of the earth, your eyes saw my unformed body." Then he goes on, "All the days ordained for me were written in your book before one of them came to be." So God has a plan that originates in eternity for the human body. He carefully prepared the constituent elements that were to form the human body, and he has a program for every day of our life. That's a staggering thought, isn't it? It should give us a very different concept of what our bodies mean to God. Now, God designed man's body for one supreme purpose, and if we don't see this, we miss it all. The body of the regenerated believer is designed to be God's temple, God's dwelling place, the place where he lives. Paul states this so clearly in 1 Corinthians 6:19-20. Do you not know that your body is a temple of the Holy Spirit who is in you, whom you have received from God? You are not your own. You were bought at a price. Therefore, honor God with your body. It's important to understand that when Jesus bought us with his precious blood shed on the cross, he didn't buy part of us. He bought us all, spirit, soul, and body. He redeemed total humanity. He gave himself totally that he might redeem us totally. The body is included in redemption, and it is redeemed for a specific purpose, that it may be the special dwelling place, the temple of God, through the Holy Spirit. God, Almighty God, the only true God, indwells each sanctified believer in his body through the Holy Spirit. You see, there's another side to this. When Stephen spoke to the Jewish council in Acts chapter 7, verse 48, he said this, "The Most High does not dwell in houses made by human hands." God does not live in any physical temple. He does not live in a synagogue, a church, a chapel, or any such place. He may visit them when his people are there, but his dwelling place is the body of the redeemed believer. And there's a certain area in the body which God has set apart for the dwelling place of his Spirit. It's called in Scripture the innermost part. Let me just give you two passages which speak about this innermost part as the part of the body which God particularly occupies. Proverbs 20, verse 27, "The spirit of man is the lamp of the Lord, searching all the innermost parts of his being." So the spirit dwells in the innermost parts of man's being. The Hebrew says the innermost chambers. But in John chapter 7, verses 38 and 39, Jesus says something even more specific. He says, "He who believes in me, as the scripture said, from him his innermost being shall flow rivers of living water." But this he spoke of the Spirit, whom those who believed in him were to receive. So he's talking about the place where the Holy Spirit will dwell in the believer. The translation that I read says, "from his innermost being." The King James translation is much closer to the original. It says, "from his belly." Now I could understand that people think, well, the belly is somewhat vulgar and unrefined, and we shouldn't talk about it in terms of sacred things, but the word used in Greek means a hollow or a concave place. Interestingly enough, the same root word is used in the Latin language as the word for heaven, and heaven, as we know, is a concave place, and heaven is God's dwelling place in the physical universe. So heaven is God's dwelling place out there. But there's a concave place somewhere in the innermost part of man, somewhere that we could perhaps call the belly, which is where the Spirit of God dwells. And those of us who've experienced the power of the Spirit, we know that there are certain times when the moving of the Spirit begins from that innermost part of our being. Now, let's go on with God's purpose for the body. Our physical members are to become slaves or instruments of righteousness. First, the Holy Spirit takes up his dwelling place, then our bodies become his instruments. Romans 6:19. "I'm speaking in human terms because of the weakness of your flesh. For just as you presented your members as slaves to impurity and to lawlessness, resulting in further lawlessness, so now present your members, your physical members, as slaves to righteousness, resulting in sanctification or holiness." So God's program for our physical members is that we present them to him as slaves, absolutely to do his will. The King James says, as instruments. And through this, they become sanctified. When presented to God without reservation, our bodies become sanctified and worthy temples of the Holy Spirit. I just want to present to you one more vitally important fact about the body of the regenerated believer as God's temple. Let me put it this way, simply and briefly. God accepts responsibility for the maintenance of his appointed temple. When our body is offered to God without reservation as a dwelling place for his Holy Spirit, when our members are yielded to him without reservation as slaves or instruments to do his will, then God says, "All right, since the body is mine, I'll accept responsibility for its maintenance and its well-being, both in this life and in the next. Listen to what Paul says in Romans 8:11. And if the Spirit of Him who raised Jesus from the dead is living in you, you notice that's the basis, that the Holy Spirit is living in us, in our physical bodies. He who raised Christ from the dead will also give life to your mortal bodies through His Spirit who lives in you. Notice it's our mortal bodies, not the body we will have after resurrection, but even in this life. Because our bodies have become the temples of the Holy Spirit, and the Holy Spirit is dwelling in us. The same power is now living in our bodies that raised the dead body of Jesus from the tomb. And God says that power will give life. It will impart vitality, vigor, strength, wholeness to your physical bodies. And then, of course, there's the final transformation of our bodies for which we're waiting till the return of the Lord. Just let me read that briefly in Philippians 3:20 and 21. But our citizenship is in heaven, and we eagerly await a Savior from there, the Lord Jesus Christ, who by the power that enables Him to bring everything under His control, will transform our lowly bodies so that they will be like His glorious body. That's the culmination of God's program for the body of the redeemed believer. Present, we have a lowly body, but when Jesus comes, if we are truly His, He'll transform that lowly body into a glorious body that's like His own glorious body.
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Hallelujah. Praise be to God. Thank you for everyone joining us from wherever you are, from whichever part of the world that you are. Thank you for joining us in this live broadcast. It's always good to have you. I hope the Lord has kept you safe. I hope the Lord has protected you. And I welcome you to our time of sharing together. And wherever you are, we appreciate you here at Bible In-Depth Network. I'm going to share briefly, continuing on the subject of the end times that we were handling last week. And I want us to first have just a few moments of prayer, and then we shall get into our study today. So wherever you are, please join in prayer. Talk to God a bit before we can get into our study. Father, we exalt you today. We exalt you, the great God, the creator of the heavens and the earth, and we say that there is no one like you. You're the Alpha and Omega. You're the beginning and the end. We exalt you all the days of our lives. And we say that only you are God. There is no other God. We will worship you and only you. We will praise you and only you. We will exalt you and only you. For you deserve all our worship. You deserve all our praise. And you deserve to be exalted. So take place. Take your place in our lives. Take your place in our lives, Abba Father. Take your place in our lives, Abba Father. Take your place, the highest place. O you, the creator of the heavens and the earth, be exalted, O Lord. Be exalted, O Lord. Be exalted, our God. For there is no one like you, and there will never be anyone like you. Adaladi Yeshua Mech Abeilo Atadala Shuta Brentele Dish and Entonchoto Bajali Askabata Juba Falalu Zolu Jori Zinkatana Dedeju Ashebravia Rescata Bala de Kesendo Joke Juzoto Trimaskete Baladu. You deserve our praise, O God. You deserve our worship, O God. You deserve, O Lord, all the honor, all the praise. Take it now, Lord. Take our praise right now. Receive our worship to you, O Lord, right now. For there is no one like you. Adrojima Ren Lahadeli. Azajava Kaldorush Kabaren Delek. Rush Echoroturu Separadavala Dile. Junkotes Paravaja Bravajarelik. Askedi Doshon Chamadefa. 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Zotontoruzuma Jem Paradele Kedia. Iskatara Varajarika Daladondohak. Hadoruje madrenge duruje. You deserve our praise, O Lord. We will praise your name. We will exalt your name. We will lift your name on high. For you are a great God. For you are a mighty God. Receive our praise. Receive our praise. Receive our praise today, O Lord. Receive our worship today, O Lord. Be exalted, O great God. Be exalted, the maker of the heavens and the earth. Be exalted in our lives, O Lord, we pray. Be exalted in our children, Lord, we pray. Be exalted in our marriages, Lord, we pray. Be exalted in our work, Lord, we pray. Be exalted in our investments, Lord, we pray. Be exalted in everything that we do.
we lift your name on high. We lift your name on high.

Hallelujah. Praise be to God. Thank you for joining us for our time. I want to take a study today. Remember, we are talking about the end times. I don't know if this is a message you've been hearing often or not, but I have to admit personally that I do not hear much of it, yet it is a reality that is coming. It is a fact that is coming, and it does not matter whether it was said 2,000 years ago and people have been waiting for it since then. When you read the Bible, we see that even in the days of the Bible, the apostles were waiting for Jesus to return because he told them he was coming. So this is a day that has long been waited for. And the farther it takes, the more days pass when we do not and have not witnessed it, the closer it gets. That is the greatest assurance we have, that one day Jesus is coming back. That is why you and I, we do not take this for granted. That is why you and I do not sleep on job. We are living in the last days. And the time is almost here. And we've been sharing in the past episodes about this day. What will happen? How will the day come? Yeah? That is the spirit with which I continue to share with you today. I want today to talk about the day of the rapture. Key events that are spoken of in the Bible and those that we can foresee on that day of the rapture. And I will start with the scripture from 1 Corinthians chapter 5. Sorry, 1 Corinthians chapter 15 from verse 51 to 55. Yeah? I want to read it there. He says, "Behold, I tell you a mystery. We shall not all sleep, but we shall all be changed." By sleeping here, he's talking about death. Yeah? And he says, we shall not all die, but we shall all be changed. Some versions will say transformed. Yeah? And it says in a moment, that will happen in the moment. The transformation or the change will happen in the moment. And he adds a word here, in the twinkling of an eye, at the last trumpet. For the trumpet will sound, and the dead will be raised imperishable, and we shall be changed. For this perishable body must put on the imperishable, and this mortal body must put on immortality. When the perishable puts on the imperishable, and the mortal puts on immortality, then shall come to pass the saying that is written, death is swallowed up in victory. O death, where is your victory? O death, where is your sting? It's an important scripture there. And in there, we are given some of the events that will happen on that day. And I want us to start with one here. In the twinkling of an eye, that which we've read in 1 Corinthians chapter 15, verse 52. Paul here is describing the rapture as an event or something that will occur in the twinkling of an eye. Now, the twinkling of an eye
happens so fast that you do not even notice it. It happens so suddenly and so quickly that you cannot grasp its timing. Yeah? This is Paul trying to give us an understanding or a demonstration of how brief this moment of the rapture will be. He's trying to tell us that the day of the rapture will be so, so brief that it will happen, this event of the rapture will happen in the twinkling of an eye. That is how brief it will be. And it's practically telling you, when your eyelid flutters or when your eye blinks, it is at that speed or that pace on how quick that happens that the rapture will happen. Now, that is left for us to imagine. It's left for us to think how quick that will happen. Yeah? By the blinking of your eye. Some will be gone and some will be left. Just in an instant. Now, also, you need to understand that this also implies that the bodily transformation, that those who are living, the believers who are alive, will experience that the rapture will be instantaneous. It will be quick. It will happen immediately. One moment, they will be on earth here in these mortal bodies that we know. And then in the next moment, they will be meeting Christ in the clouds, in the air, up there with him, transformed totally into those glorified resurrection bodies. So that is one of the events that is going to happen on that day. In a twinkling of an eye, you who's listening to me, being a believer, you will have this body, the one you're wearing right now, the one you're holding right now, the one you're touching right now. It shall be transformed. And it shall be transformed into a glorified resurrection body. That is one key event. You shall not go with this body that we look at here now. No. There will be a transformation. You'll have another body. One that is glorified. As we shall look later on about this body. Now, another thing that happens. There is a voice of an archangel that we are told of here. Yeah? With a cry of command, with the voice of an archangel that happens at the trumpet that we read from 1 Thessalonians chapter 4, verses 16. Let me go there. 1 Thessalonians chapter 4. Verse 16. For the Lord himself will descend from heaven with a shout, with the voice of the archangel, and with the trumpet of God, and the dead in Christ will rise first. Now, there will be a voice of an archangel that is spoken of here, and I'll first dwell on that. Yeah? And the archangel is giving a shout. So that will happen. And of course, when Jesus is coming, it's clear that there are angels that follow him on all events, be it on the rapture or on the other second coming. Remember the difference we talked about, that the rapture, Jesus comes and does not reach the earth. He stops in the air. He stops in the clouds. That is where scripture tells us that the believers will be snatched up. And he will be met. They will go and meet him in the clouds. Yeah? So that is the difference there that you have got to note. But even in the second coming, when he comes to the earth, we're told he comes with the angels. So his movement always has angels with them. And another event here that happens after the voice of the archangel
is the dead in Christ will rise first. Those who died in Christ, those who believed in Jesus and died and were buried, some of whom you attended their funerals. You might even have just attended a funeral recently. If that person died in Christ, on that day of the rapture, on that day when the voice of the archangel goes out and shouts, that person dead in Christ will rise first. Yeah? He continues in verse 17 of 1 Thessalonians chapter 4 and says, then we who are alive and remain, now those who are still alive, after those who have died, after those who died in Christ before, arise from their graves, then those who are alive at that moment will be caught up together with those who rose first, and they will go in the clouds to meet the Lord in the air. This is in Scripture. This is in your Bible. The Bible says, so we shall always be with Him, with the Lord, forever. So, that is what happens. A picture of that day and how it will look like. Now, from Scripture, still looking at this, there is a bride and there is a bridegroom. And the Bible, when we read through Scripture, Jesus Christ is seen as the bridegroom. John chapter 3 verse 29. Can we refer to that as well? John chapter 3 verses 29. It says, he who has the bride is the bridegroom. But the friend of the bridegroom who stands and hears him rejoices greatly because of the bridegroom's voice. Isn't that interesting? Scripture has just told us about the voice, about the return with a shout. Yeah? And also, here, we are told about the bridegroom. And the bride is going to be taken by the bridegroom, who is Jesus, when we read Scripture. So the church is the bride of Christ. And you know, it's interesting how the Bible sinks into the culture of Israel, into how they used to do their weddings, the Hebrew weddings originally. There were three phases involved. I want to just briefly go through them. The first one, the marriage had to be legally consummated by the parents of the bride and the groom. Yeah? You had both sides of the parents come together and have an agreement about the daughter and the son who is coming to take the bride. And after that, the groom would then go and prepare a place to live in with this bride that they're taking. So he goes, prepares a place, and where was it? It would be in his father's house. He will not go and rent somewhere else on another village. Still in his father's house. That is where he would go and prepare that place where he's going to bring this newly wed bride. Yeah? Then next, the bridegroom would come to collect the bride. He would come and take the bride and claim the bride. After that is done, there's a supper that is held. When we read Scripture, we mostly look at it happening for over 7 days.
Yeah, several days happen when they're feasting and there's supper and they're enjoying this wedding of these two. Now, when you look at this scenario just described in the ancient Jewish weddings, these phases are somewhat similar and resemble the relationship that Jesus has with the church, that Jesus Christ as a bridegroom has with the church, who is the bride, known as the bride of Christ. Number one, us, the people who are living in this church age, we come to salvation. Yeah? And when we come to salvation, we become part of the bride of Christ. So the church is the bride of Christ. Next, Jesus died because he died for the sins of this world. He died for your sins and my sins. And what happens when he dies? He, who is the bridegroom, is in heaven. That is where he went. We've read in scripture, we know that when he resurrected, he went to heaven. And he tells us that he's preparing a place for us, the bride of Christ, where? In his Father's house. Just as it is similar with the Jewish weddings. Yeah? So Jesus, who is the bridegroom, comes to claim his bride when? At the rapture. And he's going to take the bride to heaven, because there he has prepared a place for the bride, for the church. Yeah? And this is something that is imminent. It's going to happen. It will happen. And there shall be a supper, a marriage supper of the Lamb that will follow. And there will be rejoicing. Yeah? Jesus, of course, everything that regards the Jewish wedding, purchase price for getting the marriage covenant and getting the bride, all that Jesus did, he did at the cross, he died for us. So we are his bride. There's one other key thing I want us to talk about here. On the day that they were coming to collect the bride from their father's house in the Jewish culture during their weddings, the bride would not know the exact time that the groom was coming. The bride would know that probably it is this day, but she would not know the time. We know the signs. We see the signs today that Jesus is coming back, that the day is drawing nearer and nearer. It's coming closer. But we do not know the exact time. And that's the thing, friends. Even us, the church today, we are not aware of the exact time that Jesus, who is the bridegroom, will come to claim us. But we've got to understand that that day is coming. And it can be today. It can be tomorrow. It can be next year. We do not know when. But the day is coming, because like we've read in scripture, in a twinkling of an eye, it shall happen. Scripture talks about the blessed hope. And this blessed hope is attached to the rapture of the church, because it brings blessing to the believers. Yeah? And we as believers await for that day. Titus chapter 2, verse 13, Paul says something mentioning that Christians are waiting for the blessed hope. And he says,

As long as I'm still breathing, I wait for Christ, and so should you, my friend who's listening. Yeah? So, that day shall come. We read about these bodies, these resurrection bodies. And from scripture we understand that these are bodies that shall not have sickness anymore, that shall not have pain anymore, that shall not suffer death anymore. Because remember from the scripture we've read that it does say that when this happens, that is where shall come to pass the saying that is written, death is swallowed up in victory. Or death, where is your victory? Or death, where is your sting? When that day happens and comes, the body, that resurrection body, is what overcomes death. So, this day is imminent. Now, I've been sharing some things that are spoken about here in the Bible regarding the rapture. But I want us to go to your daily life, to my daily life. What shall happen? Just I wanted to get an imagination about this day and how it will look like here on earth. And I want you to picture it yourself and create some scenarios, because it's good to understand the scenarios that surround that day. And as I share some of mine, you can as well imagine some of yours on how this day shall look like, the day of the rapture, here on earth, in the country where you are, in the city where you are, the place where you are. There are some few things I want to tell you here about the things I imagined. Yeah? Imagine on that day. Remember, we said in the twinkling of an eye, in the blinking of an eye, one will be gone and others will be left. There will be planes flying in the sky. This is my first imagination. And as they fly, the rapture happens. There will be pilots who believe in Jesus. Just like that, in an instant, the pilot is gone. He's no longer in the cockpit. What next? Those planes will come down. Hundreds of planes will come down. That implies accidents and deaths that shall happen on that day, because the pilot won't be there to control the plane. It will have to come down. That is one imagination. The other one, in the streets, in the towns, in the cities, people driving cars, just in the twinkling of an eye, at the blinking, the driver is gone. The car has no one controlling it. There will be accidents on the road, terrible accidents that no one can imagine. I want you to picture and imagine the chaos that will be there on the day of the rapture for those who will still be here. Because those who believe in Jesus will be gone. Now, the driver is gone. Cars lose control. Accidents. Lives will be lost on that day. I want you to imagine it might be a day of a wedding. And the bishop or the pastor has a couple before him, husband and wife, exchanging vows. And like, you know how things are. This matter of salvation is known personally, mostly by the person. It is not

You know. And the husband goes and the wife remains. Or the wife goes and the husband remains. In the twinkling of an eye. Imagine the chaos in that church building. It might be a family. You're seated at home, seated on the dining table, having breakfast or lunch, sharing a meal together. And in the twinkling of an eye, some of the family members are gone and others are left behind. Imagine the chaos, the confusion that will leave among those who stay behind. It could be your work, your workplace, where you work from. And the one who employed you believed in Jesus, trusted in him, and he or she is gone. There will be an employment ravaging the nations. And with all this chaos and everything that goes on, and what the news shall say, and everything that shall happen, you can be sure that there will be insecurity of the highest order because of everything that everyone is going through and everyone has witnessed, and the chaos and the deaths and all that happens that day. There shall be great insecurity. There shall be looting. It may even be very hard for you to stay in that house, because you may say, I'll lock myself in my house. Because with everything going on, that house may be unbearable. It will be a tough day. Imagine in the hospitals, doctors taken in a rupture, patients lying on beds without help because of the chaos that has just happened. It will be a tough day. And this will be enough chaos to enable a man that shall come in the image of the Antichrist, promising peace and telling people that he will sort it out. Friends, that day of the rapture shall usher in a new government. It shall usher in a new world order. And that day, like we shall share tomorrow, discussing about the restrainer who will be removed, the Holy Spirit, everything that shall happen that day. Friends, every single day, knowing that it could be today, because we are in the last days. These are warnings that go out and are taken for granted because of how people have imagined how long it's been. But the fact remains that Jesus is coming back. And one day there will be a trumpet and it shall sound, and we shall be snatched up and taken to meet Christ in the air. And there shall be great tribulation in this earth, in this world. A moment that Jesus will save us from. Because those who accepted him as Lord and Savior and decided to walk with him and do his will, he spoke in his word that he will save them from the hour of trial, from the time of tribulation. How? He will catch them and take them out of this. You may be out there listening to me today as I conclude, and you probably took it for granted, or you've been taking your salvation for granted, or you've not believed enough in that one who came and died for you. I want to tell you, this is serious. It's not about the things of this world. Everything we see shall pass away. We will read more as we go through this study.
It shall all be nothing. It shall all disappear. So there's nothing that we are fighting so hard to hold on to. It shall all disappear at one point. What will remain? Eternity. And you have eternity either with God or in the lake of fire. And friends, our portion is not the lake of fire. Our portion is eternity. It's with Jesus. So if you're here today and you want to recommit your life to Jesus, I want to go through this with you. To make a decision to walk with Him, right? Just say these words after me. They will only make much meaning if you walk and do as you say. Say, Lord Jesus, come into my life and transform it. Help me walk with you. Help me do your will. Help me live a life that is worthy as I wait on you. Model me and mold me and make me a new creature. Worthy of your calling. Amen. Thank you for joining us today. Let us be ready, for Jesus is coming back soon. I love you here at Bible In Depth Network. Thank you for joining us today. May God bless you.

We just want to lift up the name of our Maker. His place is the highest place. We want to say that, God, you are great, and we magnify you. We say that there is none that can be compared unto you. None even comes close to you. Father, we lift your name on high. Be exalted. Be extolled. We bless you, Jesus.

tells you of so many things that you are, so many things that you can do, so many things that he will do and he has done for you. And you are wondering if you can trust his word. We are talking about a God whose words never fails. His word never changes. When he speaks, it comes to pass. So his word is settled in your life. No matter what you're going through, no matter what you're facing right now, just look to the word of God. That solid foundation, immovable, unshakable. It doesn't waver. It doesn't change. His word is yea and amen.

You're worthy, O Lord. 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

Thank you for everybody joining us tonight for our time of prayer. We thank you for taking time to join us to pray and to worship. It is always amazing to have you. There's something that God desires from us, and that does not change. It's that worship to Him, that worship to our God is a demand upon our lives. And that demand upon my life to worship God, I've got to take it with all that I have, with all that I am. And I've got to worship Him. And I've got to praise Him. And I've got to give it all to Him, because that's the best offering I can give, my worship to God. And we worship God in music. We worship God in song. We worship God in words. We worship God in prayer. We worship God in our own living, in our own action. We worship God. And at this moment, from wherever you are, in whichever part of the world that you're joining us, let us take a moment to worship God the best way we can. And God is here. You're going to start seeing miracles in your life. You're going to start getting testimonies in your life because of what God is doing. And He is going to make things new for you. And right now, as we come to you to pray, may you open your heart to God. May you surrender yourself to God and worship Him, Adonai, the one we've been singing about, Adonai. We take time to worship Him now. We take time to praise His name. We take time to honor His name. Can you speak words of worship to God? Tell Him that He is glorious. Tell Him that He is mighty. Tell Him that He is worthy. Shaba baba satala baya sike. Talk to the omniscient God, a God who knows everything. Psalms chapter 147, verse 5. Great is our Lord and abundant in power. His understanding is beyond measure. Great is our Lord and abundant in power. His understanding is beyond measure. He's omniscient. He knows everything. His understanding is beyond measure. His understanding is beyond measure. That's the God we worship right now. A God who is great. A God who is abundant in power. And a God whose understanding is beyond measure. When they say that something is beyond measure, it implies that you have a limitation as man to comprehend
that which you're talking about. When we say his understanding is beyond measure, it means we can't understand the magnitude that it bears. That is because he knows everything. That is because he's omniscient. So worship the God who is great right now. Worship the God who is abundant in power right now. Worship the God whose understanding is beyond measure. Access his throne room. It's open for you. Just go before him now. Yes. Yes, we worship you, Father. We worship you, our God, who is omniscient. We worship you, our God, who is omniscient. We worship you, our God, who is great. We worship you, our God, who is abundant in power. Shababa satalaba yesika bababa. His understanding is beyond measure. Worship him. The God whose understanding is beyond measure. Because he's all knowing. The everlasting God. The creator of all the earth. Scripture tells us in Isaiah 40 verse 28. That he never becomes faint or weary. There is no limit to his understanding. Yes. Worship the one who has no limit to understanding. Worship the one who's never faint or weary. We as men get tired, O Lord. We as men grow faint, O Lord. We as men grow weary, O Lord. But to you, you do not grow weary. You do not faint, Almighty Father. And there is no limit to your understanding. Because there is no limit to your understanding, you know the cry of our hearts. Because there is no limit to your understanding, you see the depth of our hearts. Because there is no limit to your understanding, you see us through. You go deep into our hearts and you see what is there. Because you know everything. And if our hearts condemn us, we know that God is greater than our hearts and he knows everything. 1 John chapter 3 verse 20. If our hearts condemn us, we know that God is greater than our hearts and he knows everything. For anything that I might try to hide in my heart, God knows it. There's no way I can hide it because he's omniscient. He knows everything. And that's the God that we worship tonight. The God who knows everything. If I'm trying to hide my life, hide my sin, hide my weaknesses, God will see deep in my heart because he knows everything. That's why I lay bare before you tonight, Lord. That's why I surrender to you tonight, Lord. That's why I give it up to you, O God. Because you know everything. Even where I have tried to picture the perfect shape. Even where I've tried to pretend. Lord, you know everything. The Lord knows. He knows about you. He knows everything. He knows about the drugs
He knows about the alcohol. He knows about the women. He knows about the men. Because he's omniscient. He knows about the lies. He knows about the theft. He knows about the pretense. He knows about the lust. He knows about the unfaithfulness. Because he's omniscient. And there is nothing that we can hide from him, because he's greater than these hearts in which we hide all this. So at this moment, let us lay bare before him. Because he knows it all. Lord, you know my heart. Lord, you know my life. Lord, you know my thoughts. And all I can say is I need you. Call on the Lord now and tell him that you need him. Tell him that you need him in your life. Tell him that you need him in your life. It profits nothing if I hide it in my life when God already knows it. It profits me nothing if I say that nobody knows, yet God knows it. And he's the only God who can help us. He's the only God who can help us in this weakness. Call on him now and ask him to help you. Help me, Lord, where I fail. Help me, Lord, where I struggle. Help me, Lord, where I'm not making things happen. Help me, Lord, where I'm being selfish. Help me, Lord, where I'm looking to my own gratification. Help me, Lord, where it is all about pride to me. Help me, Lord, where it's about glorification of myself, not you. Help me, Lord, where I'm looking, mighty Father, to be praised and not you to be praised. Help me, Lord, because you know everything. You know if what we do is intentional, if it's pretense. You know, Lord of heaven, when we minister in pretense. You know, Lord of heaven, when we serve in pretense. You know, Lord of heaven, when we come and claim your name, yet we are pretending and we have personal motives that are not right. Because you're omniscient and you know everything, even that you know, Lord. And all that we can say right now is help us. Help us, Lord. Help us, Lord. Help us, Lord, where we are looking to the things of the world and not looking to you. Help us, Lord, where we are doing things for our own glorification and not you. Help us, Lord, where we are looking to find peace in things that don't matter. Come on, talk to God. You know it. Tell God about it. You know it. You know that thing which you do, or that life which you live, that you thought you have held secret to everybody else, but God is watching because he's omniscient. His omniscience implies he knows everything. Lord, you know everything. You know my thoughts. You know what I do in the morning, in the afternoon, in the evening, in the night. Lord, you know it. And I need your help. You know it, Lord, and I need your help. Because everything, whatever it is, needs to start in honoring the Lord our God. If we can't honor him, if we can't honor him, if we can't honor him, then it profiteth nothing.
Yes, speak to God now. Speak to God with all your heart and lay it bare before Him. Because He knows it. He knows about those drugs that you've struggled with for years. And He's willing to help you. He knows about those drugs that you smuggle every day. And God is willing to help you. He knows about it. Shabababa satalabayasika. He knows. He knows about that unfaithfulness to your partner. He knows about the unfaithfulness to your spouse. Even when you've tried to hide it, God knows. But still, God can still help you to get back on track. Now tell Him to help you. Because He knows already. He's omniscient. He knows everything. There's nothing we can hide from Him. All we can do is ask Him to help us. Help me, dear Lord. Help me, dear Lord. Help me, dear Lord. Help me, dear Lord. Help me, magnificent one, to stand for you. May the darkness be removed. May that which is holding you be removed. May that which tells you you're hiding it well enough be removed and let you open your heart bare to God right now. Shababa satalaba kaitelewo sitalaba. Shri Kataliya Nama Satalabo Shola Kaidebo Satalaba. Shri Kesatalabo Kositalaba Yashikala Maradabara. Shredebo Satablaba Yasikalabashiya. Tell it to God now. Acknowledge. This may be hard, but acknowledge it because He already knows it. Yes. Shatababa sendele kosiya dadababa. Sherebo satalaba kashitele bokosiya dadababa. Shrikandala boyo satalaba yakasiya dadababa. You know it all. And I need you to help me. You know where I've failed, Lord, and I need you to help me. Because if you don't help me, where will I find help? I don't find it in this world. I don't find it in people. I don't find it in friends. I need help from you, Lord. And Lord, you know it. You know it all. Help me. Call on God to help you. Call on Him to help you now. Call on Him to help you now. He's coming. He's coming. He's going to help you. He's coming to help you now. His hand is coming to help you now. Because He knows it all. He also knows about that disease that is afflicting your life. Ask Him to come and help you. He knows about that job
that you're seeking for. Ask him to come and help you. He knows about the children that you're seeking for. Ask him now to come and help you. He knows about the baby you're seeking for. He knows about the husband you're seeking for, or the wife that you're seeking for. Just call on him to help you. Shraka baba setele boshi ya baba. When he comes, he will make it new. When he comes, he will perfect it for you. When he comes, things shall be better. When he comes, there won't be need to hide anything anymore, because you will walk in freedom. Just open your heart and be bare before him. Invite him. Invite him, the mighty God. Invite him now. Invite him now. Invite him now. Invite him now. He knows about it, but you need to invite him now. And tell him, Lord, come and help me. Come and help me. Come and help me get from this position that I'm stuck in for years at my workplace. Come and help me. And because his promises are always true, he will come. Because he says that he will not leave you, he will not forsake you. When you call on him, he will come. Come, Lord, come. Come, Lord, come. You know everything about us. You know what our hearts long for. You know what we are praying for, and we are fasting for, and we are seeking for. Lord, come and help us, because you're omniscient. You know it all. And we invite you, because we don't want to do it on our own. We want to do it with you. And we invite you. We invite your presence. We invite your guidance. We invite your spirit to show us the right path, to show us the way, Lord. Come, Lord, come. Come in our plans. Come in our plans, O Lord. Come in the things we plan to do. Yes, Lord. We lay them bare for you to come in. When God comes and you surrender and it to him to do, to take charge, you need to be willing to lay your heart bare before him. You also need to be willing to let him tell you what to do. And sometimes the things God is going to tell you to do are going to be hard. But then that is the word that he gives to you. Yes. Send your word, O Lord. Send your word, O Lord. Send your word to your children now. Their hearts are bare. They are open. Tell them what you want them to do, Lord. God is speaking to you right now. He's telling you about what you're going to do. For that very thing that he knows and you know and you want to see come to pass, he's sending instruction to you on what to do. To some, the instruction is going to be hard, but God says, do it. To
To some it's going to be tough, but God says do it. And you'll see the salvation of the Lord. Yes. Thank you, the all-knowing God. Thank you. Shababa satala bosika de boshi. Shrika satala blabaya sike de boshi kalala babasi. Shababa satala boshi kababa.

Shrek Baba City de Boshi. Is Jehovah. And he knows it. And he's giving you his word today. He's given you his word today. He's given you his word today.

شبب ستن بای سیکا بابا Thank you, Jesus. Thank you, Jesus. Thank you, Abba Father. Thank you, Lion of Judah. Thank you, Mighty God. Thank you, my present help. Thank you, the Omniscient One. Shabbat Shalom.

be to God. I hope you're safe. I hope the Lord has kept you safe and sound. This is a day that the Lord has made. We shall rejoice. We shall be glad in it. Thank you for joining us on a time of prayer. And thank you for everybody joining us from across the world, from whichever part of the world that you are. We thank God for you. We thank God that you take this time to pray. Thank God that you take this time to worship Him. And our God is a good God. He's able to do exceedingly abundantly above all that we think, than we think. And we want to believe Him at this moment. We want to raise our faith at this moment. We want to go before Him and take control of some of the things in life. You know, life presents lots of things, experiences, challenges, but there is a promise of God upon our lives that everything shall be accomplished according to His will. And we trust God that in whatever situation that we are going through, He will help us. He will stand for us. He will deliver us, because He's a God who is able. The God you serve is able. And I want you to know that God is able. Things may look tough, but God is able. Things may seem tough, but God is able. And just keep that faith in Him. Just keep that hope in Him. And do not let it faint, because your God is able. So we want to get some time and go before Him. And from wherever you are, just open your heart and access the throne room of God, because He's listening and He's waiting for you tonight. Hallelujah. We worship you, King of Glory. We worship you, Mighty God. We worship you, the Great I Am. We worship you, the Glorious God. We worship you, Almighty Father. We exalt your name at this moment. We exalt your name, Lord, because there is none like you. Exalt the name of God. Worship Him in your words. Tell Him that He's worthy. That is worthy of all glory, that is worthy of all honor, that is worthy of all praise, because that is what He is. Go before Him now and worship Him, the great God. We will stand with you at all times, dear Lord. We will worship only you at all times, dear Lord. We will exalt only you at all times, dear Lord. Because you're our God. You're our Creator. You're the God of power. You're the God of might. You're the God who never fails. And for that we exalt your name. For that we lift you on high, because you never fail. Come on, worship the Lord. Worship Him now. Worship the one who is worthy. Exalt the one who is mighty. Exalt the mighty God who delivers with power. Exalt the mighty God who is glorious in power. Exalt the mighty God who shatters the enemy. Exalt the mighty God. Exalt Him, the one whose spirit, the one that we worship in spirit and in truth, exalt Him right now. Exalt the one who has called you His son. Exalt the one who's called you His daughter. The mighty God. He is worthy to be praised.
He is worthy to be honored. He is worthy to be adored. Shenela basati la kashati baba. Rikashiti la bakasete le bloshita la baba. As far as the east is from the west, his name shall be praised. His name shall be glorified. As far as the east is from the west, his name shall remain supreme. As far as the east is from the west, we shall exalt the name of the Lord. We shall exalt him during day. We shall exalt him in the night. We shall exalt him in the morning. We shall exalt him in the afternoon. We shall exalt him in the evening. We shall exalt him in the night. We shall exalt him when we are strong. We shall exalt him when we are weak. We shall exalt him when we are happy. We shall exalt him when things don't go well. We shall exalt him because he deserves to be exalted. We shall exalt you, mighty Father, irrespective of the circumstances. We shall exalt you, King of Glory, irrespective of the circumstances. It doesn't matter what we may be feeling, but we will still exalt your name. Because, Lord, your exaltation is required beyond the experiences of life. Your exaltation is what makes meaning. Your exaltation is what you require. Your exaltation, mighty Father, is what shall refresh us, is what shall encourage us, is what shall take us to the next level. Exalt the name of the Lord. Exalt the name of the Lord, the one who is worthy of praise. Exalt him, the one who is worthy of glory. We exalt you, mighty Father. We exalt you, King of Glory. We exalt you, mighty Father. We exalt you, King of Heaven. He will be with you at all times. He will be with you at all times. He will be with you. Even when things seem hard, he will be with you. Exalt him now. Exalt the King of Kings. Exalt the Lord of Lords with your voice. Tell him that you're highly exalted, glorious one. You're highly exalted. You're highly exalted. You're highly exalted. Shababa sekere boshi talababa. 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Shareble boseke shetelabababa. Exalt the incomparable God. Exalt the unchanging God. Exalt the infinite God. Because he is worthy to be exalted. He is worthy to be honored. He is worthy to be praised. And we praise his name right now. And we praise his name right now. We praise his name right now. Because he is worthy of all the praise. We praise his name right now. Because he's worthy. He is worthy, your God. He is worthy, your God. He is worthy. There is none like him. He's the only one that is worthy. He's the only one that is worthy of praise. He's the only one that is worthy to be exalted. So we exalt him right now. We exalt him right now. Exalt him right now. Shababa setelebo koshita lalababa. The omnipresent God. He exists everywhere. Everywhere. There is no part that you will not find him. You will find him in the mountains. You will find him in the valley. You will find him everywhere. You will find him in the oceans. You will find him on the dry land. Because he's present everywhere. He's the omnipresent God. Psalms chapter 139 verse 7. Where can I go from your spirit? Where can I flee from your presence? If I go up to the heavens, you are there. If I make my bed in the depths, you are there. If I rise on the wings of the dawn, you are there. If I sit on the far side of the sea, even there your hand will guide me. Your right hand will hold me fast. If I say, surely darkness will hide me, and the light become night around me, even the darkness will not be dark to you. The night will shine like the day, for darkness as light to you. Because Lord of heaven, you are everywhere. You're the omnipresent God.
You are everywhere. You are in every space. You are in every place. We exalt you, the omnipresent God. You are in our lives, and we exalt you, mighty Father. You are in our lives, and we lift you high. Exalt the omnipresent God. Sharababa sekele boshita la baba. Shreke sata blabaya shita la laba sekala blababa. Sherebo sete blobo shikara la bosiya la baba. Exalt him right now. Exalt him right now, the omnipresent God. He's everywhere. He's in your life. He's in your workplace. He's in your home. He's in your house. Exalt him right now. Acknowledge his presence. Sharababa sekere de boshiya la baba. Rashata la baba seke yeshita la baba. Sheke bosete le bloshita la baba. He is everywhere. He's in your circumstances. He's in your life. He's in your life. He's in your house right now. He's in your house right now. Welcome him and tell him that you are ready for him to change your life. You are ready for him to transform your life. He is there right now, and he's waiting for you. He's waiting for you to acknowledge him, and he will touch you, because he's a God who is present. He's an omnipresent God. He's a God who exists everywhere. He's waiting for you to talk to him. He's waiting for you to call on him. Call on the name of the Lord right now. Call on the name, because he's right there with you. He's right there with you to heal you. He's right there with you to save you. He's right there with you to cast out all evil. He's right there with you to cast out all evil from your house, out in the name of Jesus. All evil plans, out of your house in the name of Jesus. All plot of the enemy, out of your house in the name of Jesus. Call on him, because he's there. He's there to help you. He's there to help you. He's there to fill your house with his presence. His presence that is ever new. His presence that is great. His presence, his anointing fills your place right now. His anointing fills your place right now. His anointing fills your place right now. His anointing meets you right there where you are, and fills you and covers you. And covers you. And covers you. Lord, cover us with your place, your presence. Cover us with your presence, Lord. Cover us with your anointing, Lord. Cover us with your grace, mighty Father. Cover us, Lord, because you're everywhere. Meet us where we are. Meet us in our prayer rooms. Meet us, mighty Father, in our bedrooms. Meet us, mighty Father, in our living rooms. Meet us, mighty Father, in our cars, in

He will help you out. Just call on Him from wherever you are and ask for His favor. Call on Him from wherever you are and ask for His grace. Call on Him wherever you are and ask for His presence in your life. And ask for His presence in your life. His presence will heal you. His presence will set you free. His presence will bring you joy. His presence will cover all the pain of the past and fill you with gladness. His presence will come and overshadow you with joy. We call on you, Lord of heaven, to overshadow us with your presence, Lord. Overshadow us with your joy, Lord. Overshadow us with that love that comes from you. All hope cometh from you, Lord. All peace cometh from you, Lord. All peace cometh from you, Father. That is what we seek for right now. That is what we seek for, glorious King. We seek for your presence. We seek for your power. We seek for your anointing, mighty Father. Ask for the Lord right now. Ask from Him what you seek from Him, and He will help you. Ask for what you seek from Him, and He will fill you. He will fill your life with joy. He will fill your life with dancing. He will fill your life with freedom. He will fill your life. He will fill your life. Call on Him right now and let Him fill you up. Call on Him right now and let Him satisfy you. Call Him right now and let Him fill you with joy. Let Him fill you with happiness. Let Him fill you with precious things. Let Him fill your life right now. Where there's been lack, may it be filled in the name of Jesus. Where you've been lacking, may God come and fill you up in the name of Jesus. May He fill you up. Where can I go from your presence? Where can I flee from your presence? There is nowhere. Jonah tried to flee from your presence. He tried to run from you when you gave him a command. But even while he was out there in the waters, you were there. While he was thrown into and swallowed up into the fish of the belly, still you were there. Because, Lord, there is nowhere we can flee. There is nowhere we can run from your presence. Whatever he tried to do to run, you were still there. You were there in the oceans. You were there in the seas. You were there in the belly of the fish. You were there for him, Lord of heaven. And you were there with him, mighty Father. And Lord of heaven, some of us have run so far from you. Some of us have tried to escape your ministry, escape your service. But Lord, even where we've run to, we find you, mighty God, because you're the omnipresent God. You're the God who is everywhere. Mighty Father, we pray and ask you, Lord, to meet us wherever we are, even in the places that we had run to, Lord. We pray that you find us there. Find us there, Lord, and renew us. Find us there, Lord, and strengthen us. Find us there, mighty Father, and help us, Lord, and give us the grace, Lord, to stand. Give us the grace, Lord, to return. Give us the grace, Lord, to do that which you wanted us to do. Because, Lord of heaven, you're everywhere. You see everything. You see every path that we've run to. Even some might have been pushed there, but you see them, Lord. Lord, pick them up, mighty Father, and restore them to their positions of hope. Restore them to their positions of ministry. Restore them to their positions of service, mighty Father. May God find you wherever you are. May God meet you wherever you are. Because He's there. He's there when your child is not well. He's there when your mother is not well. He's there when your father is not well. He is there. He is there, and that's where He's going to meet you and restore hope. That is where He's going to meet you and make things new. Because He is always there. Shakababarabosetelebosika. Exalt the God who is there. Worship the God who is there for you. Shabababa yesetele boshi kabababa. Reshete blosi karada boshi tablababasiya. Shakara boshete blabokosa talablabasiya. Shrede boshi atablababasetele bokoshiya. He will help you. He will help you. He will hold you still. He will hold you still. He will help you in your circumstances. He will help you.

He will meet you in that place of need. He will meet you in that place. Lord, meet us in these places of need. Meet us in these spots where it feels like we are heading nowhere. Meet us there because, Lord, you see us. You see us in these positions that seem helpless. Meet us there, Lord, and restore hope. Meet us there, Lord, and take us to another level. Meet us, mighty Father, and that confidence that we bear, knowing that you are there. We know that you are there. We know that you are there. We know that you are present in our lives. We know that you are present in our circumstances. We know that you are present, mighty God. And that is the comfort that we bear. Jesus says, "And behold, I'm with you always to the end of the age." The promise that he gives to us, that he's with us to the end of the age, is what we bench on and have hope, is what we bench on and pick peace, is what we bench on and know that the future is bright. Oh Lord of heaven, we pick comfort in your word that you are with us. We pick comfort in your word that you are with us. We pick comfort in your one mighty God, that you are with us. Your hand is with us, the omnipresent God. We pick comfort in your word. We stand in your word and call upon you, Lord. Be present in our lives. You are present in our lives. You are present in our work. You are present in our lives. You're present in our health. You are present, Lord of heaven, and that gives us comfort. Present, it gives us comfort. You're with us always to the end of the age. He will never leave you. He will not forsake you. He will not leave you. He will not forsake you. With that, we have confidence. With that promise, we have confidence because he says he will never leave you nor forsake you. He will not leave you. He will not forsake you. He is there. He will not leave you. He will not forsake you. He is there. He is there. Shababo sekere boshita la bababa. He will not leave your life. He will not leave you alone. He will not forsake you. He will not forsake you, you servant of God. He will not forsake you, you child of God. He will not forsake you. He will stand with you. He will not leave you. He will not forsake you. And that is a promise he's given to you. He is right there. He is right there in your pain. Shababa satala bababa. He is right there. Where things are not making sense, he is right there. And he's going to help you because he's present. He is right there with you. He will not leave you. He will not forsake you. He's right there. Shababa se tereboshi kababa. Your God is with you. Your God is with you. All hope is in him because he is with you. He is your security. He is your security. Though I walk in the midst of trouble, you preserve my life, O Lord. You stretch out your hand against the anger of my foes. You stretch out your hand against the anger of my enemies. With your right hand you save me. Though you walk in the midst of trouble, he will preserve your life. Though you walk in the midst of sickness, he will heal your disease. Though you walk in hopelessness, he will restore hope. Though you walk in the midst of trouble, he says in his word that he will preserve your life. He will stretch his hand against your enemies, those who plot your downfall. The Lord shall stretch his hand
and he will crush them. Those who want to bring you down, the Lord will stretch his hand and he will crush them. And he will crush them because he is your security. His right hand will save you. His right hand will save you. It will save you. It will save you from your enemies. It will save you from those who want to do evil. It will save you from the powers of evil. It will save you from the powers of darkness. His right hand fights for you right now. We call on your right hand, mighty Father, to fight for us, Lord. We call on your mighty hand, Lord of heaven, to fight our battles. We call on your mighty hand, Lord, to cast out all witchcraft. We call on your mighty hand, Lord, to cast out all evil from our presence, from our homes, from our houses, from our family, from our relationships, from our workplaces. We call on your right hand, Lord, to cast out all evil. Lord, fight for your children because you are their security. The Lord will fulfill his purpose for you. He will fulfill his purpose for you because he, the Lord, endures forever. Because you endure forever, you will fulfill that purpose in our lives. Because you endure forever, we shall see that prophecy be fulfilled. Shabababa setele boshiya. Shababa setele boshi kabababa. Your God will see it come to pass. Your God is going to do it for you. Because his promise never fails. His promise never fails. If he says he'll fight for you, he'll fight for you. And if you're wondering whether he sees where you are, he's an omnipresent God. He's present in your life right now. He is present in your family right now. He is present in that room where you are right now. And he says, I'll protect you. I will protect you. There is no power of the enemy that shall stand in your presence because God shall protect you. His blood shall protect you. His blood that is shed on Calvary, it was for you. And there you received your freedom. There you received your freedom. There you received your peace. There you received your joy. And your God shall help you. He is your security. Shababa setele de boshika. All promises God has made, they are yes in Christ. All promises God has given you, they are yes in Christ. You shall see them fulfilled. Because the one who met them is a faithful God. Shababa satala bababa. Sheka satabla bashitala baba. Sheka babla basitala baba. Sheka rabla satabla basitala baba. Shraka setabla basitala baba. His promises are new every morning. His promises are new every morning. And today we share in those promises and take victory in the name of Jesus. What you're going through shall not claim you. What you're experiencing shall not claim your life. God says he'll help you. God says he will fight for you because his blood covers us right now. His blood covers your home right now. May your blood cover. Dear Lord, may your anointing cover us, cover our homes, cover our property, cover our land, cover everything about us. Yes. Yes. He cares about you. He loves you. Shababa satablaba yeseke. Shrika satablaba shatablaba siya. He cares about you.
He cares about your circumstances. He will never fail you. He will never fail you. Because he's not got a record of failure. He is present in your life right now. He's present. He is present. He is present in your circumstances right now. Come on, welcome him as we close. Welcome him, the omnipresent God. Welcome him in your house. Welcome him in your car. Wherever you're listening from, just welcome him now. And call on his presence now. You're welcome, Almighty Father. We welcome you in our homes. We welcome you to take charge and stay. Yes. Yes. You've promised us that you'll never leave us, you'll not forsake us. That you'll be present at all times. Because you're the omnipresent God. You'll never leave us, you'll never forsake us. That is the promise of God for you. That is the promise of God for your life. He has promised, and he will never fail. Rejoice in the promise of God. Rejoice in the promise of God. Rejoice. You will testify of the goodness of God. You will testify of how good he's been. You will tell the nations of how God has been there for you. Because his word never fails. His promises come to fulfillment. Take that promise now.